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1: Yavapai Broadcasting News, I'm Paul David. Winslow police say a man having a medical emergency caused multiple crashes on North Park Drive Tuesday evening. Officials say the man and his pickup caused a crash at that location and then a second crash further down at Hillview where the man's truck collided with a house. No one was injured in the house, and those involved in the vehicle crashes only reported minor injuries. The crashes forced the closure of North Park Drive for 6 hours. Mountain Lion is celebrating 25 years of service in Flagstaff with a rider appreciation event next Tuesday. All rides will be free for the day. Mountain Lion started out as Pine Country Transit back in 1983 and became Mountain Lion in 2001. The transit system started with 6 buses and 190,000 riders a year. Today, they run 30 hybrid electric and battery electric buses, and ridership has topped 2 million people per year. ADOT launched a new interactive online dashboard in which the public can track yearly crash data. The dashboard gives data charts, crash mapping, and data tables that update as you add filters across the different pages. The dashboard can be found at azdot.gov/crashfacts. Payson Police Department will host their quarterly community meeting on October 22nd at 5 p.m. at the Police Department on the Beeline Highway. Coconino Community College will hold 2 career fairs at their 4th Street campus in Flagstaff. A Construction Technology Management Career Fair will be held next Monday from 5 to 6:30, and a Nursing, EMS, and Fire Science Career Fair will take place next Tuesday. That'll be from 11 to 1. Camp Verde's 70th annual Fort Verde Days is taking place this weekend. Events are planned both Saturday and Sunday. A full list of events is posted on our news page at myradioplace.com. And Sedona and Yavapai County will host an e-waste and household hazardous waste event on Saturday, October 24th. It'll be from 7:30 to noon at Red Rock High School. The event will also allow shredding of documents. With the news, I'm Paul David for Yavapai Broadcasting.
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3: The overnight weather, mostly clear skies tonight, a few clouds early on, clearing out late, and then a mostly sunny day again come Friday. Some showers expected on the weekend. Tonight's lows, Flagstaff 43, Sedona 65, Prescott 55, Cottonwood at 62. Tomorrow's highs much like today. Flagstaff again low to mid 70s, Sedona about 89, Prescott 84, Cottonwood's Friday high 93 degrees.
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Hey, I'm Ryan Chase. Thanks for hanging out with us. Hope you're having a great Thursday. Coming up, Sheryl Crow, All I Want to Do. Also, Stevie Wonder, Part-Time Lover. Right now, it's Bon Jovi.

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0: Stevie Wonder, part-time lover. It's Ryan Chase. And if you're in a relationship, the internet has apparently decided you now need job titles. As one person is the rock, they're steady, dependable, keeping things from going off the rails. The other is the star, bringing the energy, chaos, random ideas. It sounds cute until the rock realizes they're basically doing emotional customer service 24/7. And plenty of couples are probably just two exhausted people taking turns being the responsible one. And honestly, the healthiest setup might be whoever has the energy that day gets to be the star.
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0: Billy Joel and Moving Out. I'm Ryan Chase. Thanks for hanging out with us. Hope you enjoyed all the tunes. Coming up, we got Prince, When Doves Cry. Also, Tony Basil and Mickey. We'll do that and much more on the way next.
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0: Tony Basil and Mickey, it's Ryan Chase. You know you've had a rough afternoon when your DUI comes with landscaping damage. There's a 67-year-old who allegedly decided the courthouse lawn was the perfect place to start doing donuts in the middle of the day, tearing up the grass while surveillance cameras caught the whole thing. The cops later reminded people not to drink and drive, and just to be safe, not to turn government property into a county fair demolition derby. She's now facing DUI charges, plus a bunch of others. And somewhere, a groundskeeper just felt his blood pressure spike.
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2: Yavapai Broadcasting News, I'm Paul David. The National Weather Service in Flagstaff says there's potential for areas of moderate to heavy rainfall and flooding late Saturday night through early Wednesday morning. Forecasters say a fall storm is expected to develop in the Pacific Northwest and interact with tropical moisture from Hurricane Rachel, currently in the eastern Pacific Ocean. Officials say there's uncertainty on exact rainfall amounts and location of where the heaviest rain will fall, but early indications suggest 1 to 3 inches, with the greatest potential over western Arizona. The heaviest rains are currently predicted for Sunday through Tuesday. Prescott says they want to clear up an error that was printed on the voter publicity pamphlet. Officials say the city typically conducts its elections by mail only in odd-numbered years. This year, the city's election is being combined with the county, state, and federal elections, so vote centers are available. Visit yavapaivotes.gov for early voting locations. Early voting for the November 3rd general election began Wednesday. Mail-in ballots were also mailed out on Wednesday, and voters on the early voter list should receive them by the end of the week or early next week. All ballots are due by 7 p.m. Election Day. Coconino County Parks and Recreation will hold a public meeting in Williams to discuss the Gonzalez Ranch Master Plan. Those who attend can find out more about the property and what can be done with it. The meeting will be held on Wednesday, November 4th from 4 to 6 at the Shed on East Railroad Avenue. Flagstaff Fire Department will host an open house at Fire Station 1 on South Thompson Street tomorrow from 1 to 3. You can tour the fire station, see the equipment they use, and ask questions about Propositions 404 and 405, which are on the general election ballot. Prescott Valley Police will host their next Refuse to Be a Victim program on Monday, November 16th from 1 to 4 in the department's training room. Information on how to enroll is posted on our news page at myradioplace.com. And National Forest officials say Christmas tree permits are now on sale. They can only be found online at recreation.gov. With the news, I'm Paul David for Yavapai Broadcasting.
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5: The overnight weather, mostly clear skies tonight. A few clouds early on, clearing out.

0: late, and then a mostly sunny day again come Friday. Some showers expected on the weekend. Tonight's lows, Flagstaff 43, Sedona 65, Prescott 55, Cottonwood at 62. Tomorrow's highs much like today. Flagstaff again low to mid 70s, Sedona about 89, Prescott 84, Cottonwood's Friday high 93 degrees.
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0: Hello, it is Thursday, October 8th. Right here, we are celebrating National Salmon Day. So healthy. Actually, one of my 13-year-old's favorite foods, if you can believe it. It's also National Pierogi Day. Honors the very popular Polish little filled dumplings. And I gotta say, I've never actually made pierogies. I know. What am I missing out on?
1: In Arizona, water isn't just a worry, it's a crisis. I'm Jonathan Nez. Growing up in northern Arizona, my family didn't have running water or electricity. We had to take care of livestock, farm to tend, and water to haul. That's why as president of the Navajo Nation, I work with the Trump administration and other elected officials to deliver greater water access to northern Arizona. Now, Arizona is facing steep water cuts from the federal government that threaten rural Arizona and our way of life. I'm running for Congress because incumbent Congressman Eli Crane is making a bad problem even worse, sending tax dollars for Arizona's water infrastructure to other states but ours. He even voted for a huge tax break for the data center developers who are sucking up our water and driving up our prices. It has to stop. I'm running for Congress because Eli Crane is failing us, and I approve this message because I'll work with anyone to save Arizona's water. Paid for by Jonathan Nez for Congress.
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2: 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Ran that one about 70 yards back for a touchdown. It is up, it is strong, and it is

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3: Mountain pageantry, that is high school football, live from the Oasis of the Southwest, Prescott Valley, Arizona. The Yavapai Broadcasting Corporation presents AIA Thursday Night Football. It's the gauntlet game as the 5-1 Lee Williams Volunteers battle the 5-1 Bears of Bradshaw Mountain. Greetings from Pavlich Field. I'm your play-by-play man, Matt Showalter, and this is the Prescott Valley Christian Church pregame show. My teammates are producer Brian the Ace Saravo and game analyst Jeff Sanford. Well, Jeff, why do these two teams match up so well besides their 5-1 records?
4: You know, they've always come through as having equal defense, offense, special teams. You know, that we've always matched up really well to them, and I think tonight will be no different.
3: Well, the Bradshaw Mountain Bears are on quite the roll. They have won, going back to last year, 9 straight Grand Canyon Region games, but I call this the gauntlet game because the Bears will be playing tonight Lee Williams, who's ranked number 12 in the state, 4A. Then it's Buckeye, who is really coming on strong, Coconino, then Prescott. Wow, what a run for the Bears for sure.
4: Yeah, absolutely.
3: Well, the Bears lead the overall series 8-2. However, the last few have been close. 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
3: Thank you for listening to the Prescott Valley Christian Church pregame show. The leading rusher in the GCR is Lee Williams fullback Lucas the Beast Least at 966 yards. He runs like a linebacker. He's ferocious at that position as well. What does his head coach, Zach Regan, think about him?
6: Where would Lee Williams head coach, Zach Regan? Coach, why is running back Lucas the Beast Least able to be so dominant?
7: It has to do a lot with his work ethic. He's one of the kids that comes to practice every day and grinds relentlessly and doesn't complain, and he just works. And there's a benefit to having a decent offensive line as well.
6: Well, what's it like to have the two quarterbacks you have? They look effective, Wyatt Evans and Ace Martinez.
7: Wyatt's legs are really starting to come about him, and they're both young, so Wyatt's feet, he's starting to get more comfortable in the position. And Ace Martinez, he just has a good vision for downfield throws. When he came in last game, he looks pretty good, so it's nice having both of them. They complement each other well, so hopefully we can utilize them both efficiently.
6: Well, who are some standouts in your wide receiver core?
7: Forrest Lane, he runs crisp routes. He's small, but he's fast, and his explosive speed's good. Marcus Valima, every time he has the ball in his hands, he's explosive. Blaze Robinson is a Swiss Army knife, and LD is a hybrid, very physical blocker and good hands in the flats. And so we got a lot of guys that can catch the ball when called upon.
6: Where would Lee Williams head coach Zach Regan? Well, defensively, you've been giving a lot of pressure to the offense as you have 24 sacks. What's been the key there?
7: The defensive backs having sound coverage has been beneficial.

0: beneficial because we've prolonged throwing concepts. Quarterbacks don't have a lot of opportunity to just get rid of the ball on their first reads and ends up benefiting the defensive line. We don't send a ton of pressure. We maybe send one guy every couple plays, but yeah, five guys usually can get it done, and the defensive coverage, our secondary, is pretty sound.
1: Coach, what kind of game do you expect with the Bears?
0: They are sound across the board. They got everything they do with precision. Their kids are where they need to be. Their offense, they obviously have intelligent kids. They run a lot of different variations out of a lot of different formations, and their offensive coordinator is very clever, and their defense is just sound across the board. There's no weak spot. So I expect that we'll have to play our best game to stay in it.
1: This is your second year now running the Lee Williams program, and it's showing with your success. That's Lee Williams head coach Zach Regan. Zach, thanks for taking time with us.
0: Thank you, sir.
2: Well, this game could get down to the line, Jeff. What you've seen on film, what do you think about Lee Williams' offensive line and or defensive line?
3: You know, they're good size, they have decent speed, and they're the best of all, they're really well coached. They're a disciplined team. You know, they're not one of those teams that are going to make a lot of fundamental mistakes, so we got to press them.
2: Well, their head coach Zach Regan, in his second season prior to coming to Lee Williams in 2023, he was the defensive coordinator at River Valley, and he graduated from there in 2015, and he was a top lineman there for that school. So definitely he knows what it takes to play that. Last week, victory over Flagstaff elevates Bob Young to second place. All-time wins for Bears football coaches. What was it like, you see, for Bradshaw Mountain last week that was key to that win as it leads on to this gauntlet stretch? We have more with head coach Bob Young after this on the Cloud 95.9 FM.
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2: You're immersed in the Prescott Valley Christian Church pregame show. Well, besides battling the beast of a running back, Lucas Least, who to beware of most, Coach?
1: We're with Bradshaw head coach Bob Young. Coach, another big win last week. How does that help you going into Lee Williams?
5: Well, a lot of confidence. These last 3 weeks talked about not playing down to the level of competition. I thought our guys did a really good job of that. Thought the defense was outstanding. Offense, you know, we scored pretty much at will. And special teams, we haven't had to do a lot of punting or kickoff returns, so we need to continue to work on those phases.
1: What about Lee Williams? Lucas, the beast, Least, the running back, looks like he's the key.
5: He's really good. They're a lot like us. They want to be physical. They want to run the football. They've got, obviously, the one standout guy, and they're just solid. We're going to have to be up on the point to be able to stop these guys on offense.
1: We're with Bradshaw head coach Bob Young. Would you say Brenner Green of Snowflake is a similar runner to what you see in Least?
5: Yeah, I think he's a little bit more of a power runner. Least might be a little faster. Green is one that he'll run you over, but Least would be the next best back that we've seen.
1: What about their offensive line? They look like they have good size.
5: They do, and I think they have a lot of kids returning from last year because I think they were young last year, and it looks like they're well coached and they try to be physical and get off the ball and do all those things that good offensive lines do.
1: What do they do well on defense?
5: They're quick. They disguise their coverages. They blitz quite a bit. So they try to put you behind the chains as much as they can and, you know, try to get you in long distance situations on third down.
1: What will it take to beat a good team like Lee Williams?
5: Just continue to play. We have play good sound defense. Special teams are solid. Offense be able to move the ball and don't make a lot of mistakes. I think this game goes to the team that makes the fewest mistakes.
1: Thanks a lot, Coach.
5: You bet. Thank you.
2: Bradshaw Mountain 5-1 overall, 3-0 in the Grand Canyon region. Right now, Bradshaw ranked number 3 in the state. Jeff, for Bradshaw Mountain, we're seeing a really good game right now with Bradshaw Mountain and their ability to move here against Lee Williams. What do you think is going to be a key?
3: You know, I think the biggest key is exactly what Coach Young said. You know, whoever makes the least amount of mistakes and whoever does good when the other team makes a mistake, you know, make up those differences.
2: Well, there may not be many seniors on the squad, but each one's helping make this a special season for the Bears. We go inside the Bradshaw huddle with one who makes opponents miss on offense and on defense. It's R.I.P. We talk to him in 30 on the KKLD app at 95.9 FM.
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2: 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Let's get inside the Bradshaw huddle now with receiver, corner, and return specialist Andrew Rip Vandell.
1: With Andrew Vandell, the Bradshaw Mountain Bears. Andrew, why has the defense been playing so well?
7: We fly to the ball. We use our speed as our advantage. We're not the biggest team in the world, but we fly to the ball and tackle very nicely.
1: What makes you an effective corner? You've been having a good year.
7: Good instinct. I stay low with my back pedal, and I believe that I'm the best, and I can compete with anybody in the league.
1: Ricky Cool's really come on strong. What do you like about his game?
7: Ricky is a great corner, you know. He comes, he battles every single day. He gets better every single day with me. We're partners in the weight room, so I see how he works and love him to death.
1: What has Brody Bryant brought to the defense when he replaced the injured Jackson?
7: He's brought a lot of physicality. He's gotten better week by week. He's a great leader. He's like the quarterback of the defense, so he gets us in line.
1: Well, let's go to the offensive side of the ball. And you've been running the ball some, too. What about this offense and how they've been using you? What do you like about it?
7: I like this offense. They've been using me, I think, in an effective way. They're using my speed in the way they should. I like it overall. We pass more than we used to, and I think it's a good offense.
1: Or with Andrew Vandell, the Bradshaw Mountain Bears. What about Caden Dabney? He's a great kicker, and he's a really good receiver, too. What do you like about him?
7: Caden Dabney's a great player. I see it in the weight room every single day. He busts his butt, he gets better, and he's a fantastic kicker. School record holder. Let's go.
1: Well, Kyler Ross Center, he's really come on strong last couple of years. He looks like he's a clutch player.
7: Kyler's great. I like to say that we're the best receiving core in 4A. I believe that with my whole heart. Us three, we have different skill sets. I'm the speed guy. Kane's more of the go up and get the ball because he's taller, and Kyler's just a fantastic route runner, so I love him.
1: What about your quarterback, Tay Evans? He's a sophomore. He has a lot of poise. What do you like about him?
7: He's fantastic. For his age, it's kind of crazy how good he's been and getting us in the right spots, and he's the commander-in-chief of the offense.
1: You had, over the years, to keep plugging away to get playing time. Now you're a starter. What would you tell underclassmen who have skills like you do but haven't seen a lot of playing time?
7: Just keep working. Stay with it. Don't quit. Football, it's a tough sport, and you got to be tough as well. So stay in the weight room. Continue to work on your speed.
1: Well, Andrew, what do you want to do when you graduate?
7: I'd like to play or go to college for track and field. I believe I'm pretty good at that, so hopefully this upcoming track season I run pretty well.
1: Well, you've been one of the best all-around players we've had in a long time. Thanks a lot, Andrew.
7: Thank you, sir.
2: Well, Jeff, what does Andrew Vandell bring to the Bears? Well, let's start offensively.
3: Offensively, you know, he definitely brings that speed. He makes corners and safeties nervous every time he's running a route, and which opens up a lot of our plays.
2: Well, also, he's been used as a running back, too, in a way.
3: Absolutely.
2: On the sweeps.
3: Yep, on the sweeps and the little jets that we do. You know, his speed's unmatched. I mean, he's really fast, and, you know, it's tough for defenses to pick him up because when he gets behind that line of scrimmage and he gets that ball, he's coming out anywhere.
2: What about his work at corner? It doesn't look like too many teams have tried to go his way.
3: Yeah, you know, he did a great job last week against number three. You know, they definitely wanted to get him the ball, and it didn't happen. You know, Andrew continued to shut him down. And, you know, Andrew and Ricky Cool were kind of in the same boat like a year ago, right? They weren't getting a lot of reps. They, towards the end of the season, they bought into the program, came out really strong, and a big assets to this Bears team.
2: Well, as he mentioned, they're good friends, and they're weightlifting partners, and they're a mutual encouragement to each other. Well, our halftime report features part two of my conversation with AIA Executive Director Jim Dean. How did the inaugural season of competitive dance go last year for the Bears? We sashay into that with their head coach, Sasha Nas. It's also the always popular JV Youth and Flag Football update. How will the players returning from injury bolster Bradshaw on the backstretch? The center of commentary coming at you with that on 95.9 FM and MyRadioPlace.com.
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1: You're with us in the Prescott Valley Christian Church pregame show now. Jeff, who are some players coming back after injury, and how will this boost the Bears' playoff positioning potentially? Now, I'll add in there Kelso Witkowski. He's not back yet tonight, but also we do have the center for the Bears, and that is Owen Wasilewski. How will that help the Bears in the back stretch?
2: Well, that's a big thing, you know, having Owen back this week, having him strong and cleared after practice on Monday. Owen's by far our best center. He's our best long snapper. You know, Kobe Crafton did a great job filling in for him last week. We're giving Kobe the start, but Owen's a leader on the team. He leads that offensive line, and we're glad to have him back.
1: Well, it's good to have him back because of his strength and ability, and that experience, as you mentioned, goes a long way. 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

0: This is the Prescott Valley Christian Church pregame show. And so, Jeff, the Grand Canyon region looking to be top four teams, Brashaw Mountain, Prescott, Lee Williams, Coconino. By the way, the Bears play Lee Williams tonight, Coconino here in 2 weeks on a Friday, and then they'll close out on a Thursday, the last Thursday of October, against the Prescott Badgers. What about the remaining GCR as far as stacking up? How do you see that helping the Bears, actually? I think PowerPoints will help a lot.
1: PowerPoints will help a lot, you know, but the other thing is you know, getting to be more competitive as we go along. I think that's going to be a benefit for us, you know, in the long term, for sure.
0: Well, it'll be interesting to see tonight is because the Bears haven't played the starters a whole game in a month.
1: Correct.
0: Because those three straight blowouts. So, on one hand, it gets a lot of experience in there, and I think that's preferable. But the endurance, that's going to be a key here. And really for Lee Williams, now I noticed last week against Westview, they did keep their starters in, not the whole game, but they went at least three quarters. Do you think that'll be any effect at all tonight?
1: It's always an effect. You know, when you have a team like Lee Williams who doesn't have a lot of depth anyways, you know, it definitely affects them.
0: Well, it'll be nice for Brashaw. They have all those key games here at Pavlich Field. Well, let's find out who the starters are with Ethan Peterson.
2: Bears offensive starters, left tackle
3: Julian Estrada, 6'3", 230, senior.
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1: Bears defensive starters. Ends.
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1: Safety.
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18: Hands on three! One, two, three! Yeah!
19: Well, mostly clear skies radiate with 70 degrees in the oasis of the Southwest. Our Prescott Valley, Arizona. What's clear is the victor of this contest visions the postseason with a possible home field matchup round one. The loser, though, may feel more like the 5-1 record could be a mirage. It's youth football and cheer night at BMHS Stadium this evening. Both teams will provide a lesson that this sport is terrific and it's tough. The quarterbacks are dual threat treats, being Evan and Evans, with Wyatt of Lee Williams and Tay of Brashaw Mountain. They also boast power backs with swiftness and stiff arms. The Bam and the Beast are old school runners and new offenses. Look for the Bears' Jonte Bam Jones and the Volunteers' Lucas the Beast Least to go over 1,000 yards rushing for the season. However, the defense is made to find them. Both units limit opponents on the ground with averages under 75 yards. It doesn't improve in the air either, as these defenses have denied surrender just one passing touchdown each. The squads sport red and black colors, but after this mashup of Burley boys, how about red, black, and blue? It's the gauntlet game, Volunteers versus Bears. Stay tuned. The kickoff is next, and this is AIA Thursday Night Football on 95.9 FM, KKLD.
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5: Lee Williams head coach Zach Regan.
10: They are sound across the board. 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
5: Bradshaw head coach Bob Young.
11: Continue to play we have, you know, play good sound defense, special teams are solid, offense be able to move the ball, and don't make a lot of mistakes. I think this game goes to the team that makes the fewest mistakes.
5: Welcome to the Pomp and Pageantry. That is high school football live from the Oasis of the Southwest, Prescott Valley, Arizona. The Avapai Broadcasting Corporation presents AIA Thursday Night Football. It's the gauntlet game as the 5-1 Lee Williams Volunteers battle the 5-1 Bears of Bradshaw Mountain. Greetings from Pavlich Field. I'm your play-by-play man, Matt Showalter. My teammates are producer Brian Saravo and game analyst Jeff Sanford. Well, the captains are meeting at midfield for the coin toss for this big game between the Bears and the Volunteers. Both teams come in at a record of 5-1, as I mentioned. And Bradshaw is 3-0 in the Grand Canyon region, where Leah Williams is sitting at a record of 1-1 there. And for Lee Williams, they have had two straight shutout wins, big blowout wins, over Westview 47-0 and over Flagstaff 49-0. Bradshaw pretty good as well, with big wins over the last three games, Mingus, Mojave, and Flagstaff, including two shutouts out of those three games. So, Jeff, what's the key for Bradshaw Mountains? They'll be receiving the kickoff to start the ball game.
9: Just play your simple ball. You know, we focused on this game on keeping it simple, keeping it strong, using our athleticism to just keep putting a whooping on them, and let's see if we can do it.
5: Well, for the defensively, Williams, here's Bradshaw head coach Bob Young about that.
11: They're quick. They disguise their coverages. They blitz quite a bit. So they try to put you behind the chains as much as they can and, you know, try to get you in long-distance situations on third down.
5: Yeah, and so for Bradshaw Mountain, offensively, what will be the key here for Bradshaw, Jeff?
9: Well, I think defensively.
5: No, offensively.
9: Offensively. You know, the key is going to be, you know, having our setup plays be effective and obviously running the ball. Jonte Jones, I think, is going to be the key to this game.
5: Caden Dabney will be back deep for Bradshaw Mountain. Also, Andrew Vandell back there. We haven't seen Dabney on kick return but once so far this season. Here we get the kickoff. Bradshaw Mountain Bears in the home black jerseys, helmets, and pants, and they'll see that one sail right on into the end zone. They'll take over first down and 10 at their own 20-yard line. Lee Williams in the traveling white jerseys and pants along with their red helmet. For Bradshaw Mountain, their starting quarterback is a sophomore. That is Tay Evans. On the season, he's thrown for 961 yards and 15 touchdowns. And what's key there? Only two interceptions, and that was early in the year.
9: Yeah, you know, Tay's settled in. He feels comfortable with his offensive line, and he's comfortable with his receivers. I think sometimes you try to push too hard, and Tay realizes that staying calm is the best way to be.
5: Bradshaw will have some motion to the left side of the formation. Three receivers do that. Jonte Jones is alone back behind Tay Evans. They're looking for the block on the edge. There goes Bam Jones, and he'll be hit for a gain nearly of 5 yards. Three players in there in the middle. It looks like Walima in there for the stop for Lee Williams coming up from that outside linebacker spot. So pick up a 5 on the play for the Bradshaw Mountain Bears. So it's now going to be second down and 5 for Bradshaw. Jonte Jones comes in, rushing for 893 yards, and for Lucas Lease for Lee Williams, 966. This time, handoff, Andrew Vandell gets a nice block for Kyler Ross Centers for a moment. And again, that's going to be number 9, and that's going to be Dawenga for Lee Williams on the stop. Maybe pick up of 1 on the play. A big third down and 4 for the Bears at their own 26-yard line after that little jet sweep handoff to the receiver Vandell.
9: Yeah, good job by the defensive line for Lee Williams. You know, they just plugged up all the holes and stayed going horizontal.
5: 11 minutes left to go first quarter. Opening drive, quarterback Tay Evans for the Bradshaw Mountain Bears, the sophomore. Three receivers, two to the left. They got the tight end, Bo Wilson, right off the right side of the formation. Handoff goes to Jonte Jones, gets to the edge, 30, 35, knocked out of bounds at the Bradshaw Mountain Bear 41-yard line. What a run by Jonte Bam Jones, and they did a little misdirection, getting the receivers over to one side. Nice block by Bo Wilson.
9: Yeah, it was a good job. That last play was a big setup for this play, and, offensive line did a great job, and, shout out to Chad out there, getting out there and getting his block.
5: 15-yard pickup there for Bam Jones. Bradshaw has the ball first down and 10 at their own 41-yard line. They'll now have two backs. Trey Rudolph will be in motion behind Tay Evans to the far side of the formation to the left. They'll throw it over to him. Boy, they smell that one out. Big stop there on that swing pass over there, stopped by Robinson, and that'll be a loss on the play, significantly so, to the 36-yard line of Bradshaw Mountain. Loss of 5 on the play. Second down and 15 for Bradshaw. What did they want to do on that play? But it didn't work.
9: Well, it was just a quick bubble pass, which is, you know, we're just trying to set up a couple of different options for our next series of plays, and they just sniffed it out really quick.
5: We have 10:05 left to go, first quarter, first drive. There's no score, of course. Handoff goes Andrew Vendell again on the sweep. That's Kane Dabney. They'll throw a flag on him for a block in the back, and so they'll bring that one back, a 10-yard penalty on the Bradshaw Mountain Bears. Well, Dabney, when he made that push, he puts his hands up like, oh, I didn't do anything. I think it might have drawn some attention to that.
9: Yeah, no, you know what? We'd rather you mess up and follow through with it.
5: That's right.
9: You're going to get a flag anyways.
5: So it should be second down and 25 for Bradshaw, back to their own 26-yard line. So for Bradshaw, well, they had that really good run of 15 yards by Jonte Jones, and now they'll face a second and 25 at their own 26. But again, Jonte Jones can get those big runs, and so far in the game, he's 2 carries for 30 yards, put him over 900 yards so far on the season. This long count by Evans, he shoulder fakes throw, tipped up and incomplete. Nice coverage by Walima covering Dabney over there. So third down, 25 for the Bears at their own 26.
9: Yeah, so it'll be interesting right here to see what Bradshaw chooses to do, third and so deep. And, you know, do you try to go for the first down, or you just try to get better field position for the punt?
5: I think either way they go, they'll go, I'm guessing, Jonte Jones here for Bradshaw. And so 9:52 left to go, first quarter, no score, first drive of the ball game. The Bears, again, at their own 26-yard line. They had a penalty in there, a minus 5-yard pass. This time, Evans throws quick out. Caden Dabney gets a block by Galaz, but won't get very far as they're able to play the edges. He gets up to about the 34-yard line of Bradshaw Mountain. So a safe pass, fourth down to 17 after that strike there to Caden Dabney for Bradshaw Mountain Bears. They'll be forced to punt, something they haven't done much in a while.
9: Well, and that's where, you know, a penalty like that early on in the game, that's where it ends up hurting you. You know, that would have been a first down.
5: And Walima will be back deep to return the punt for Lee Williams. He calls a fair catch, and it'll bounce out of bounds on that Dabney punt to the 36-yard line of the Lee Williams Volunteers. So they'll have their first shot at it. And so for Lee Williams offensively, they have been a team that has worked extremely well on getting out to the edge. And so they right now, here's Coach Young on their offense.
11: He's really good. They're a lot like us. They want to be physical. They want to run the football. They've got, obviously, the one standout guy, and they're just solid. We're going to have to be up on the point to be able to stop these guys on offense.
5: Wyatt Evans is a quarterback for Lee Williams. Receiver to his right of the formation, to the left. Very deep is the fullback Least, and he'll get it. Stutter-stepping, tries to get to the outside edge. He gets a hole. He's up to about the 50 and finally drug down out of bounds by the Bears' Xander Mendiba. So nice run there on the edge for Lucas Least as he gets inside Bradshaw territory down around the 45-yard line to Bradshaw. So nice run there.
9: Yeah, Bradshaw's starting to wake up right now. I think that one caught him off guard a little bit. Xander bit on that inside and got bypassed.
5: Yeah, and they've been hitting there on the edge on that all season long, has Lee Williams. First down and 10 for Lee Williams, no score. At 9:05 left to go, first quarter. First possession for the Volunteers on the road here in Prescott Valley. Lucas Least gets it. He'll get a lot in this game. He goes over the right side edge, and that is a tackle made by the Bears, number 77, Estrada on the stop, and Least gets to down to the 43-yard line of Bradshaw. Pickup of 2 on the play. Second down and 8 now for the Lee Williams Volunteers. Now, yep. Bradshaw, go ahead.
9: You're good.
5: But right now they break out of the huddle, and they'll have one receiver to the left, and that's Concepcion. And they'll run a little bit tight formation right there off the edge of the line of scrimmage to the right side. And they'll have in that slot Forrest Lane, who's a senior, a 4-year starter. And he's pretty good in that running game, too, off that jet sweeps. They fake to go under center. Now they'll go to the shotgun. So right now I think we're going to get a penalty on Lee Williams. And we do.
9: Delay a game?
5: Yeah, 5-yard penalty. And now that'll bring up second down and 13 for Lee Williams back to the Brashaw.

Mountain 48-yard line. And so for the Bears, they have Caden Ricketts in there now at linebacker for Brasho. Looks like he took the place of Diego Galaz. Is also playing on offensive tackle. This time it's a handoff. It goes to the outside edge, and a pretty good carry there on that one. Stopped there by number 30.

0: linebackers came in and double filled him, and Pilgrim got through, make that tackle.
1: Lee Williams has yet to throw the football. Wyatt Evans, he is a junior. They'll sometimes have Ace Martinez in there. 7 minutes left to go. First quarter, no score. Second down, 9 from the 33 of Bradshaw. Lee Williams with the ball. High snap, and they almost fumble it. Lucas Lease gets to the edge, and he'll get some positive yardage. Almost a first down, as they'll say he'll be stopped at the 26. Almost a turnover, but it turns into a big 7-yard gain. Third down and 2 now for Lee Williams at the Bears 26.
0: Yeah, Lee Williams did a great job there, bobbling that ball up in the air in the backfield, and he comes down with it and made some good yardage.
1: So third down and 2 at the 26 of Bradshaw. 6:25 left to go, first quarter. No score, but Lee Williams is driving. And so right now they'll have under center will be the quarterback, and that's Evans. He gives off there right up to the middle. Lucas Least, he goes on in. Touchdown, and no penalty flags on the play. 6:11 to go in the first quarter. A big run of 26 yards for Lucas the Beast Least.
0: Yeah, Lucas did a good job. I mean, he stepped in the middle, waited for his blocker, and followed him all the way through, and took Bradshaw. Bradshaw's been on their heels the whole time, every time he gets the ball.
1: Yeah, and so Lucas Least with that run right there, it goes over 1,000 yards on the season. So tremendous season for him. It is Kasson in for the extra point, and it might have missed it, or did he get it? And they're going to say he did, and he barely gets that one because the holder on that one doing a great job, and that was Dewanga. Or that one might have been missed, but it isn't. Lee Williams leads Bradshaw 7-0, 6:11 to go, first quarter. This is the meeting place for our Bradshaw Mountain family on Friday nights, 95.9 FM and MyRadioPlace.com.
2: For 250 years, this country has been defended by warriors. Men and women willing to go first. We honor the warriors of the past. We recognize those serving today. And we look to the next generation to carry their legacy forward. Fly. Fight. Win.
1: Bradshaw 7-0, 6:11 to go here in this first quarter. On the kickoff, it goes right into the end zone. So Bradshaw will take over first down and 10. They'll have the ball at their own 20. It was a 26-yard TD run for Lucas Least, and here is his head coach, Zach Regan, about him.
3: It has to do a lot with his work ethic. He's one of the kids that comes to practice every day and grinds relentlessly and doesn't complain, and he just worked.
1: Well, he hit that line, and he kept on going. Has a good burst of speed. Right now, Bradshaw Mountain Bears will have a first down and 10 at their own 20 with 6:11 to go first quarter. They trail 7-0, something they haven't trailed since the Snowflake game. This time, handoff goes to number 33, Jonte Jones, and he'll be met down there, and he'll lose back to about the 16-yard line of Bradshaw Mountain. So that's going to be a loss, they're going to say, to the 17, so loss of 3 on the play, second down 13 for Bradshaw Mountain.
0: Yeah, and it looks like there was a little bit of confusion on that play, and it kind of developed a little slow, but all in all, it's a good job by the offensive line, because they could have really got us a lot further back.
1: But yeah, that's true. 5:35 left to go, first quarter. The Bears trail 7-0 to Lee Williams at their own 27-yard line. Tay Evans, the quarterback, snap, give Jones, trying to find a hole in the middle. And right now, not much doing, as Freeman in on the stop, along with Lucas Least playing linebacker for Lee Williams. So up to about the 21-yard line. So pick up there at least a 4 on the play. So third down now and 9 for Bradshaw Mountain. And so I'm impressed so far with that defensive game plan for Lee Williams right now. They got pretty good speed and effort. They got the linebacker at least up there on the line to give him a 4-man front there. This time, back to pass is Tay Evans. He throws, and it'll be out of bounds and incomplete. So the Bears once again will be forced to punt. 4th and 9. Will Bradshaw be forced to punt here to Lee Williams, and for Lee Williams,

0: their punt returner, Walima, and he's averaging 39.5 yards on punt return on 4 attempts. Dabney back there to receive the snap, does, and this time he gets off a high punt, but not real far. And so it'll take a Brashaw bounce, and the Bears will let it roll to midfield. So Lee Williams will take over first down and 10 at the Brashaw 50-yard line. Coming up at our halftime, we will have part two of my interview with the AIA Executive Director, Jim Dean. Also, Sasha Nas, who is the competitive dance coach for Brashaw. We'll also talk with her, and we'll have the JV Youth Flag Football Update. It is Youth Football and Cheer Night tonight here at Brashaw Mountain High School. So right now, Lee Williams has it first down and 10. They'll have it at midfield. Tight formation under center, Wyatt Evans. Handoff, Lucas Least, trying to get through the middle. And he'll be stopped at about the 46-yard line of Brashaw Mountain. So pick up a 4 for him. So that brings up second down now and 6 for the Lee Williams Volunteers. 59 yards rushing for Lucas Least, including a 26-yard touchdown run there about halfway through the first quarter.
1: Yeah, Nick Pilgrim did a good job blitzing that A-gap, getting in there and kind of knocking Least off his feet a little bit so he could only get a yard or two.
0: Lee Williams has the lead 7-0. They have the ball at the 46-yard line of Brashaw Mountain. Long snap, long count, high snap. Lucas Least will take it. He'll be dropped there by Brashaw Mountain Bears, and that looks to be number 76, Owen Wazalewski in on the stop. So bring up third down now at the 42-yard line, third down and 2 at the Brashaw 42.
1: Yeah, good job by Owen. You know, he just got in on that play, gets in at that one tech position, and does a great job.
0: Yeah, he does. He really forced himself in there and got the stop. Big third down and 2 from the 42 of Brashaw, with Lee Williams leading 7-0. 3:15 to go first quarter. Another high snap, and Wyatt Evans takes it. He'll be snowed under by, once again, Wazalewski.
1: Woo!
0: For Brashaw Mountain, doing
1: nice
0: his big
1: job.
0: Dance.
1: Yeah, Owen Wazalewski doing the big boy dance for sure, and well-deserved.
0: Well, that'll make it fourth down and 5. If you're Lee Williams, you have the lead. Do you punt or do you go ahead? Nope, looks like they are going to punt. So minus 3 yards on that one by Evans, Wyatt Evans for Lee Williams. There's Tay Evans for Brashaw Mountain. Back deep, it's Andrew Vandell for Brashaw Mountain. He had a punt return for a TD call back against Mojave a couple of weeks ago. We have a penalty flag, and let's see, that'll be against Lee Williams. So this will be their second penalty in the ball game.
1: Apparently they're not allowed to have 12 guys on the field. I think that's a...
0: Yeah, that's probably a little bit of a problem.
1: It's a thing.
0: Yeah, it is a thing. So that's a 5-yard penalty. So that'll bring up now fourth down, and they're going to say 10 from midfield. Vandell at about his 10-yard line. Nope, they're going to get in the shotgun formation like they're going to run a play. They are. To the outside edge. The Bears stop it. Nice play there. Lucas Least tried to run it, and they throw a late flag. Now, depends on who that's going to be on. And so if it's against Brashaw, it'd be a big mistake as they run him out of bounds. Now, maybe it's going to be a sideline warning. We'll see. And so this is a big one because they stopped Lucas Least on that one as he got nothing on that run. But we'll see what the official calls here. And Lee Williams is going to say that they believe it's against Brashaw Mountain. Perhaps a dead ball foul somewhere on the sideline. Long talk over there. What do you think, Jeff?
1: Yeah, they're going to give him 15 unsportsmanlike conduct. It'll be a first down.
0: And yes, it is. 15-yard penalty against the Brashaw Mountain Bears. And that one, that's a tough penalty for Brashaw. They committed it, and you just got to control the emotions over there. It was in front of their sideline. So a big, big break for Lee Williams. They'll have it first down and 10 after the Bears made the stop on that fourth down. So first down and 10.
1: Nope, they're giving. So it's still offense on the field because
0: okay,
1: that was
0: right.
1: Fourth down.
0: All right, glad to know that. Thanks, Jeff.
1: Yep.
0: And so the Bears will have it first down and 10. They'll have the ball at their own 35-yard line. Tay Evans is a quarterback. Jontae Jones behind him. They'll flip out to Jontae Jones.

0: looking for the block on the edge, and Jones gets to about the 39-yard line of Bradshaw.
1: Another flag.
0: And we do get another flag.
1: Looks like he's going to call holding.
0: All right. So holding on Bradshaw. So the officials start to warm up here in the ball game. So that'll be 35 yards in total penalties for Bradshaw Mounds. So that'll bring up first down and 20 at their own 25-yard line. So right now, Lee Williams, again, Bradshaw's looked to have the athletic advantage in terms of speed, at least defensively. But I tell you, the Lee Williams defense is really pretty quick and fast to the ball on the edges, Jeff.
1: Yeah. Yeah, for sure. You know, they move really well. They go horizontally and, really decent defense.
0: First down to 10 from their own 20. First down to 20 from their own 25 for the Bears. Give it to Jonte Jones trying to get to the edge. He's to the 25-yard line, past the 30 to the 35. They'll mark it at the 36-yard line of Bradshaw Mountain. And that's a nice pickup of 11 yards for Jonte Jones. Second down and 9 for Bradshaw Mountain.
1: Yeah, great job. Jonte Jones stayed right behind his blockers, stayed patient. You know, you definitely don't need to outrun the defense. You know, when you're playing a defense like this, that's very disciplined. You just need to be patient.
0: 1:30 remaining here in this first quarter. Lee Williams leads Bradshaw by the score of 7-0. Second down and 9 for the Bears at their own 36-yard line. Shotgun formation for Tay Evans, the sophomore quarterback for the Bears. Jonte Jones again trying to find a hole. Dances to the outside, misses one, misses two tacklers to the 40 of Bradshaw. Finally knocked out of bounds at about the 45-yard line. To Bradshaw, nice run there by Jonte Bam Jones.
1: Yeah, and Bradshaw did a good job getting the first down. And Jonte, I mean, that was all Jonte.
0: It was.
1: I mean, guys were bouncing off him like crazy, and I think three guys bounced off him, and he just kind of misdirected and pushed him down to the ground and got that first down.
0: He did. First down and 10 at their own 45 for Bradshaw Mountain. Three receivers to the left of the formation of Tay Evans, the quarterback. Jonte Jones behind him. Hand off Jonte Jones up to the middle to the 50, and now finally brought down to about the 40. They're going to mark at the 47-yard line. Of Lee Williams, pick up there of 8 on the play, second down and 2 for Bradshaw Mountain. And so now the Bears offensive line making a big hit in the middle there on the Lee Williams Volunteers.
1: Yeah, and you're making Lee Williams kind of second guess. You know, that we've been seeing him go back and forth from that 3-man front to that 4-man front. They're holding the 4-man front right now. And, you know, whenever you have a team playing that 4-man front, you split it up and you can run right down the middle on them.
0: That's right. We come to the end of the first quarter in the gauntlet game. Our score, Lee Williams 7, Bradshaw nothing on the Cloud 95.9 FM.
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0: And along with our producer, Brian Saravo, and game analyst, Jeff Safford, I'm Matt Showalter. Right now, it's second down and 2 for the Bears at the 47 of Lee Williams. Start the second quarter. Lee Williams up 7-0. Jonte Jones with the football. And Lee Williams does a good job of stopping him again at midfield. So they're going to say he might have even lost a little bit that on that one. Let's see. Yeah, they'll say... they'll say he did.
1: Loss of three
0: on that play. So now a big third down and 5 for Bradshaw Mountain. And in that first quarter for the Bears, Jonte Jones, 49 yards rushing. It was a 26-yard TD run for Lucas Least. He goes over 1,000 yards on the season. so far for him in the ballgame. He has 63 yards rushing. So right now for Brashaw Mountain, they'll line it up here offensively on a big third down and 5 yards to go as we start the second quarter. High snap, a throw, caught Caden Dabney, stiff-armed somebody, but a nice tackle there by Walima. And he'll be close. He should have a first down, and he does. Down to the 43 of Lee Williams. First down and 10 for Brashaw. 7-yard pickup there for Brashaw. Caden Dabney, that's his second catch of the day. So right now, 10:55 left to go in the second quarter. Right now, 7-0 in the favor of the Lee Williams Volunteers. Next week, Brashaw on the road against the Buckeye Hawks. That's on a Friday. And so Brashaw will be back home in 2 weeks on a Friday against Coconino. This time, snap back to Tay Evans. Give Jonte Jones. He kind of gets a little shoulder down, a little move to his left into his right, and doesn't get very far. They're going to say he's brought down at about the 41-yard line of the Lee Williams Volunteers. So second down and 8 for Brashaw Mountain.
1: Yeah, good job by the defense, you know, picking that up, staying home. They didn't bite on the misdirect, and, you know, good job. Lee Williams is being impressive tonight.
0: And the big question is what the stamina will be for both teams who have had blowouts over the last couple of games. Throughout the game, they haven't played a whole game in a while. Second and 8 from the 41 of Lee Williams. 9:50 to go here in this second quarter. And with the ball, Tay Evans got upended. But he gets up quickly as he was kind of knocked upside down and falls probably even a yard less than where they start the line of scrimmage. So it'll be a third down and 9 for Brashaw Mountain. So minus 1 yard on that carry. So the Bears so far haven't been able to get anything real consistent going.
1: Well, you know, we've been trying to keep everything really simple and not show too much as we get ready to head into the harder part of the season. So I think as the game unfolds, you'll start seeing a little more aggression on that.
0: Ty Young in motion as a tight end for Brashaw. Rolling to his right is Tay Evans. He throws, caught at the 30 to the 25, the 20 of Lee Williams. Nice catch, Caden Dabney for Brashaw Mountain. First down and 10 for the Bears.
1: Caden, that ball looked like it was a magnet going right to his hands. It just fit in his hands nice and soft and, you know, did a great job.
0: That's a 25-yard throw there for Tay Evans to Caden Dabney. That is his third catch, and we have a timeout on the field. We get a break in the action. Our score, Lee Williams 7, Brashaw nothing. Second quarter, 9:08 to go. We are Brashaw. You are Brashaw on the Cloud, 95.9 FM.
1: That's Jacob, let him.
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0: First down and 10 from the 17 of Lee Williams. Ladendecker, the injured player for Lee Williams there, and he'll come out of the ball game. Snap back, fake to Jonte Jones. Time to throw, Evans. Touchdown, Caden Dabney. Brashaw Mount Bears, good protection from the line on that one, Jeff.
1: Yeah, great job. Great job all the way around. And, you know, the big thing on that was the patience that was happening in on the routes. It was patience happening when Tay had all day to throw the ball. Their defense was just on their heels, and now you're going to start seeing a different game.
0: That's right. 17-yard TD pass. Evans to Dabney for Brashaw Mountain now. 29 extra points in a row for Brashaw Mountain. This time, snap back through. Did he get it? Two? What do they call? They haven't signaled yet.
1: Well, the guy over there signaled.
0: He did? All right. So right now they count it good. It says 8-7 on the scoreboard.

0: Ford will take it. We have 8:45 left to go in this second quarter. Our score, Brashaw 8, Lee Williams 7 on the cloud, 95.9 FM.
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0: 8:45 left to go, second quarter. Brashaw Mountain Bears up by the score of 8-7. Tate Evans on that two-point conversion for the Bears. Caden Dabney kicks that one right out of bounds. So for Lee Williams, first down and 10 at their own 20. And, you know, Lee Williams has not passed yet in this ball game. Now, Jeff, coming into this ball game for Lee Williams, offensively, they're a team that does favor that run. Why not with Lucas Lee? So, and we see where the pass-run ratio, well, not bad, 148 on rush, 174 pass. Are you surprised they haven't thrown yet?
3: You know, I think their pass play is a setup play, right? They run on you, run on you, run on you, and then they just try to wing something up. You know, their passing routes are weak. Their quarterback doesn't have the strongest arm, but he can put the ball out there.
0: Well, when you have Lucas Least, why pass much, right?
3: Yeah, right.
0: And you got that big line, too, senior line. Handoff, Lucas Lease tries to find the hole, and boy, the Bears hit him hard, but he's still spinning around. Nice initiative. And a fumble on the play. The Bears say they have it, and they'll say that it will go to Bradshaw Mountain. Wow, that's a big one. They had those 7 turnovers against Prescott and 4 fumbles.
3: Yeah, I know. And, you know, that's one thing that he's had a hard time holding on to that ball, but you can see why. He's taking these big hits and just keeps going.
0: That's right. Yeah, he did that second effort type thing. And, well, that ended up being a problem because they fumbled the football as Brashaw will have it now first down and 10. And they'll say the ball is at the 23-yard line of the Lee Williams Volunteers for Brashaw Mountain. So for them, that is going to be defensively for Brashaw their 6th fumble recovery. They're now plus 2 in the turnover ratio. Let's see if they can cash it in. 8:33 left to go, second quarter. Bears up by the score of 8-7. Quarterback is Tay Evans for the Bears. In motion, it's Rudolph. And he'll be back to pass. He's looking, man, wide open. Caden Dabney, two hands it. No, they'll say that he didn't pull that one in.
3: He didn't come down with it.
0: And they got there right at the time to hit him, and he just couldn't hang on.
3: And we worked on that one, obviously. And, wow.
0: That was a nice throw by Rudolph.
3: That was a great throw. Might have a backup quarterback in the making.
0: Might just do it. And Trent Rudolph for Brashaw Mountain on, again, that sweep there. And then he's throwing that ball down. And Dabney was wide open. It's a nice placement, but the ball was up a little bit for a time, and they were able to recover and get in there and get that stop.
3: And, you know, as you review that play, if he would have got rid of it a little earlier, if he would have done this, you know what I mean? It's one of those plays.
0: That's right. Second down and 10 from the 23 of Lee Williams. The Bears have the lead 8-7. They have the ball. Tay Evans back to pass, throws down the field. Kyle Ross centers. Does he get into the end zone? They're going to say he's out of bounds at about the 1-yard line. Wow, what a nice throw on the comeback from Evans. And Kyle Ross centers, he comes up big there.
3: Yeah, you know, he runs such really tight routes. He knows where his feet are. He knows where the sidelines are. He's got great field awareness. When he gets the ball, he might not make a lot of yards after the catch, but he catches the ball, and that's probably the most important.
0: Yeah, that's for sure. A nice 22-yard strike. The Bears will have it first down and goal at the 1-yard line of Lee Williams. Bears up 8-7. Tay Evans, the quarterback. Handoff goes Jonte Jones into the end zone. Touchdown, Brashaw Mountain Bears. 8:12 to go here in the second quarter on a 1-yard plunge for Jonte Jones. And speaking of scoring, Jonte Jones now has 15 rushing touchdowns. And the record for most touchdowns in one season is 24 by Adam Beach in 2005. He should break that this year.
3: Yeah, you're talking 9 more just to tie it?
0: That's right. Caden Dabney on for the extra point attempt. He has 29 in a row. That's a school record he set last week. make it 30 for Mr. Automatic, Mr. Correct, Caden Dabney for Bradshaw Mountain. Well, the Bears have really got this thing turned around so far. Our score with 8:08 to go, second quarter. Bradshaw Mountain Bears lead the Lee Williams Volunteers 15-7 on the Cloud 95.9 FM. 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We feature a blend of contemporary and traditional music. Preaching and teaching is a verse-by-verse style in the Bible. There are children and youth groups, young adult events, as well as ladies and men's ministries. Discover more at pvcc.church. Bradshaw Mountain Bears lead Lee Williams by the score of 15-7 in the gauntlet game. Again, that was a one-yard TD run for Jonte Jones for Bradshaw Mountain. And Jeff, the offensive line pass protection, again, has been tremendous.
3: Yeah, you know, the offense, that defense had nowhere to go. They had six in the box. We had five guys blocking six guys for a good period of time.
0: Well, Bradshaw Mountain got that pass down to Kyler Ross Centers, and he was able to get that down to the one-yard line. And so here we are with the Lee Williams Volunteers. They'll break out of the huddle. Least fumbled that one. It got turned in to a touchdown by Bradshaw Mountain. So first down and 10 at their own 20. 8:08 to go, second quarter. Bears up 15-7. High snap there. Handoff Lucas Least tries to get around the edge, but it is Christian Kelly in on the stop for the Bears. Also over there, number 13, Sebastian Witkowski. But a nice run there and a gain of, they're going to say, about 6 yards for the Lee Williams Volunteers. Second down now and 4.
3: Yeah, you know, he's a dangerous guy when he gets the ball in his hands. We just need to contain that end a little bit more.
0: Well, he has had a tremendous season. He's over 1,000 yards on the season, but he's only, the most he's ever carried in the game is about 18, because he's had a lot of blowouts this season. Last year, he carried the rock over 20 times, several times, and had some over 200-plus yard games. Here's Least again, up to about the 28-yard line of Lee Williams. Pickup of 2 on the play. Third down and 2 for the Lee Williams Volunteers, and he's taking some punishment here.
3: Yeah, no, he's definitely, I'd be surprised if you see him go 4 quarters the way he's going right now.
0: Also, their quarterback, Wyatt Evans, second-leading rusher on the season, 284, and that's with 22 carries, so he hasn't carried a ton. That's averaging about 4 carries a game, but yet so far it's been Lucas Least in a little run by Forrest Lane. So big third down and 2 for the Lee Williams Volunteers. 6:43 to go, second quarter. Bears up 15-7. This time handoff Lucas Least, and the Bears penetrate. They get the stop. In fact, I think he loses some on that one. So Bradshaw Mountain Bears. It's Julian Estrada for Bradshaw Mountain. Here's Diego Galaz on him.
4: He's aggressive. He's strong. He's tall. He's fast. He's a good player. He's a leader. He knows how to play. He knows how to go against linemen that are bigger than him and stand his ground, put in work.
0: Well, he's a pretty big kid, too, but, yeah, he's had a good season, too, hasn't he, Jeff?
3: Yeah, he's just a great season on both sides of the ball.
0: And right now, fourth down and 3 after that one-yard loss there by Lucas Least. And Lee Williams looks like they're going to try to go for it. We'll see. And they have, again, their quarterback is Wyatt Evans. And they are going to, now they're going to try to draw Brash off sides. And let's see, I don't think they're going to run this play. But we'll wait and see. They're a long snap. Nope, high snap taken by Evans. And he'll be stopped short. We'll see. Did he get enough for the first down?
3: He did.
0: All right, barely. Wow, that was a big gamble, but they did it. First down and 10 for Lee Williams. They get up to about the 33-yard line of Lee Williams. So pick up a 6 on a nice run there by Wyatt Evans, the quarterback for Lee Williams. First down and 10 for the Volunteers. They were able to get that one off that high snap.
3: Hey, you know, kudos to Lee Williams, you know, getting that kid to get up in there and run down the A-gap.
0: That's right.
3: That's crazy.
0: 5:15 left to go, second quarter. Bears up 15-7. Lee Williams has the ball at their own 33-yard line. It's been all Lucas Least, and here he goes again. This time he gets a hole, gets to the edge, to the 40, to the 50, the 45, to the 30-yard line. He gets crossed a couple of tacklers to the 20, the 10, the 5. Touchdown. Wow, what a run for Lucas Least for the touchdown. 4:49 remaining in the second quarter. Lee Williams pulls within 15 to 13.
3: Yeah, great. I mean, what can you say about Lucas Least? I mean, that kid's he's a beast.
0: And
3: Least the beast.
0: He is. And it is certainly his ability to break tackles, and he's got pretty good speed. And so right now Bradshaw gives up that big 67-yard run there by Lucas Least. He right now has 140 yards rushing. The Bears come into this game giving up 45 yards average rushing. And they want to go for a two-point conversion. Why not? They trail 15-13. In there is Ace Martinez in at quarterback, the sophomore for Lee Williams. And he's under center. And this time it'll be rolling to his left. He'll be brought down there by Christian Kelly. So big stop for the Bears defense on that one. So we now have Lee Williams pulling within 15-13, 4:49 to go, second quarter on the cloud, 95.9 FM.
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0: The next home game for Bradshaw Flag Football is October 13th against Mojave. That game will be at 6 o'clock. We'll have an update on flag football as well as the freshman, sophomore, and also youth football. It is youth football and cheer night here at Bradshaw Mountain High School Stadium. This time it'll be taken first down and 10 for the Bears. They'll be at their own 20 as that kicked into the end zone. So
3: Dabney won to take it, though.
0: He sure did, didn't he? He's got good speed. And so for Bradshaw, you give up that big run, and we haven't seen that too many times this season. How do they rebound here now?
3: Well, you know, I think the big thing is offensively we need to just control the ball, run down the clock, go into halftime and just kind of restructure. I mean, because they're not running the game plan we were expecting.
0: Right.
3: And so kudos to Lee Williams.
0: And so for Bradshaw Mountain, they'd really like to get this score right before half, take some time off the clock, some good old Bob Young football there. Tay Evans, the quarterback for Bradshaw Mountain. Snap back to him. He'll flip out Jonte Jones. Misses one tackler. Gets out of bounds at about the Bradshaw Mountain Bear. And they're going to say mark it at about the 22-yard line. So pick up a two for Jonte Jones. Second down and 8 for the Bears. So Jonte Jones has 49 yards rushing for Bradshaw. And the Bears have been able to mix it up in the air as well. And so for Bradshaw, again, it's been a tremendous go for the Bears. So for Caden Dabney in this ball game, he has a 17-yard TD catch from Tay Evans. And this time, handoff, Jonte Jones. He gets up 25 to the 30. A Bradshaw mount. Stop there. First down. They'll say at the 35-yard line of Bradshaw. So a 13-yard pickup, first down and 10 for Bradshaw Mountain on a nice run there by Jonte Jones.
3: Yeah, good job by Owen Wazalewski there at center. He pushed his guy over, double-teamed with Chad, and just opened up that B-gap. And, you know, Jonte had easy 8 yards.
0: And right now, first down and 10 for the Bears at their own 35-yard line. 4:15 left to go, second quarter. Bears up 15-13. They trailed 7-0, went up 8-7, and then Lee Williams scored last time they had the ball. Tay Evans goes down, kind of on his own there a little bit. And let's see, kind of lost his balance as he'll fall back to the 30-yard line of Bradshaw Mountain. So second down and 15 for the Bears. And so I think he was just trying to make a move, and he kind of got twisted and fell down. So the Bears will have the ball second and 15 at their own 30 with 3:40 left to go in this second quarter. Next week on Friday, the Bears in Buckeye to take on the Hawks. High-scoring Buckeye Hawks. Vandell is in motion. going far side to the right of the formation of Tay Evans, the quarterback. Hand off Jontae Jones, stutter steps, trying to cut back through. Can't clear the traffic there. He'll pick up about 3 on the play, 3rd down and 12 for Bradshaw Mountain. 65 yards rushing for Jontae Jones tonight. And so for Jontae Jones, he himself approaching 1,000 yards. He has 950 in this ballgame so far. Lucas Least well over 1,000 now after a couple of big long runs for Lee Williams. 250 left to go, second quarter. Bears trail 15-13. Third down, 13 from their own 32. Plenty of time to pass for Tay Evans. He'll have to turn around and run with it, and he'll throw to the sideline. Coming back, did he make the catch? And they're going to say he did not. So incomplete, but I'll tell you, Tay Evans did well just to get rid of that ball.
3: Yeah, he did, and the receivers did well, you know, following Tay Evans and just trying to get open so if he has to get rid of it.
0: So right now, for Lee Williams, he'll have a chance to try to get something on the board right before halftime. 2:38 left to go here in this second quarter. Coming up in the halftime report, part two of my interview with AIA Executive Director Jim Dean. This time, the punt by Caden Dabney, taken there by Willima at his 37, and he'll be dropped at about his own 49-yard line. So pretty good return for Willima, as Lee Williams will have a pretty good position there, first down and 10 at their own 49-yard line. And 140 yards for Lucas Least, 14 yards rushing for Lane, 3 for their quarterback Evans, and that's it. I mean, it's Lucas Least.
3: Yeah. I mean, and this does, I don't want this to sound mean, but it's basically the only person they got.
0: Yeah. And that interior line has been doing a stout job to get a few holes, but once he gets outside, he gets that speed going. He's tough to bring down. So right now, first down and 10 at their own 48-yard line for the Lee Williams Volunteers. Handoff Lucas Least trying to get to the edge. He'll be hit there at about midfield, and they'll say that's where he's going to spot it right now at midfield. So pick up there of about 2 on the play. Second down and 8 for the Lee Williams Volunteers. As Lee Williams, earlier in the season, their only loss was to Prescott in Game 4. They lost 41-14. They had 3 interceptions and 4 fumbles. They were outscored 24-0 in that second quarter, but Lee still had 141 yards in that game on 27 carries, and he's already up to 15 carries in this game.
3: Yeah, no, he's doing a really good job.
0: 1:45 left to go in the second quarter. They'll run from the far hash mark. Will Lee Williams Volunteers... And so they have 2 receivers to the right, 2 to the left. Least is in the backfield. We get a whistle. And I think it's going to be delay a game against the Lee Williams Volunteers. Their 3rd penalties for 15 yards. 3 penalties for the Bears for 35. The Bears tonight have a 17-yard TD pass from Evans to Dabney. And a 1-yard TD run there by Jontae Jones. The Bears went for 2. That's why it's 15-13. 2 TD runs for Lucas Least of 26 and 67 yards for Lee Williams. As we have 1 minute 34 seconds left to go in the second quarter, Bears up 15-13. The ball at their own 45, Lee Williams. This time handoff Lucas Least trying to get to the edge. He is hit there first by the Bears' Diego Galaz, and so he slows him down to get a couple of guys in there to make the stop. And so he'll get up to about the 46-yard line. Actually, a loss on the play. So, well, they lost 5 on that one. So right now that's going to be 3rd down now and 12. So pick up there of about 3 on the play for Lucas Least. And they'll have the ball at their own 46-yard line after the penalty, then the short run. Big play here on 3rd down and long for Lee Williams. About a minute left to go. Second quarter. Back to pass. Throw. And dropped by Forrest Lane.
3: Yeah.
0: And coming in coverage there is Christian Kelly.
3: Yeah, and you know, he didn't have a chance to catch that anyways. He was a little low of a pass. And that's a tough pressure thing to put on your quarterback for the first pass of the game.
0: It sure is. Now, they're going to show potentially a punt here. Andrew Vandell back for Bradshaw Mountain and for Bradshaw. Andrew Vandell is averaging 22.4 on punt return. And right now they're showing Kasson back there to punt for Lee Williams. And he's back at about his 30.

0: yard line. Low snap there. This time, no, this is Flummer on the punt for Lee Williams, but the Bears will let it roll. Pretty good punt after that low snap as this rolls to about the 14-yard line of Bradshaw Mountain, where the Bears will take over first down and 10 at their own 14-yard line. So what do you do here? You just try to run it and then just see you in the third quarter?
1: You know, I think that's what most coaches would think. You know, I know with Ortiz, he's going to try a couple of pokes, and, you know, we'll see how he, you know, see how he responds after his last offensive series didn't go quite as he planned.
0: Yeah, first down and 10 after own 14 for Bradshaw Mountain. 32 seconds left until the halftime reports. The Bears have two receivers to the left of the formation, two to the right. Jonte Jones will go in a little bit of motion there. And this time back to pass, Tay Evans. He'll throw one deep, wide open, Caden Dabney. And it falls incomplete. He got turned around a little bit there, but he was open. So he was wide open at the 40, but that happens. And so that'll bring up second down. And you basically called that one, Jeff, that he might try going downfield.
1: Yeah, you know, I think one of the things that we really looked at when we were looking at Lee Williams is their exposure to the pass. They don't do a good job covering the pass. You know, obviously we want to try to keep the ball on the ground, you know, when we open up a game, but we can see now that the field's wide open.
0: Both teams, three timeouts remaining. Second quarter, 26 seconds to go. Evans back to pass, and he'll throw, and it falls incomplete. And so it'll bring up third down and 10 for the Bears at their own 14-yard line. And so now it'll be interesting here with 20 seconds remaining. Do you go ahead? Well, I would say might as well try to pass if you want to, because Lee Williams will just take a timeout if you run the football. So right now they're playing with about, yeah, they'll go with that four-man front there. And right now Bradshaw Mountain Bears will take a timeout, and we'll take one with them. 20 seconds left to go, second quarter. Bears 15, Volunteers 13 on the Cloud, 95.9 FM.
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0: Bradshaw Mountain Bears lead Lee Williams 15-13. The Cloud invites you to share with Harvest for the Hungry. It's Wednesday, October 14th at Fry's in Prescott Valley, Prescott, Cottonwood, and Flagstaff. The collection includes non-perishable items and monetary donations for our neighborhood food banks. So Bradshaw faces third down and 10 at their own 14-yard line. Now they've passed a couple of times in there so far here on this series. And right now the Bears will have two receivers in the formation to the left and two to the right. And they have Jonte Jones there in the backfield. Wouldn't be surprised to see him get a carry here. Lee Williams will run it with three-man front, and they'll shift out. They'll bring up the linebackers to the edge, so more like a four-man front. Jonte Jones, he is in motion. He's sliding down to a slot spot. Back to pass. This is Tay Evans with the football. He'll run with it. He's up to the 15. And he'll stop, shift, and get, and he fumbles the football and picked up by Lee Williams at the 10, the 5, touchdown. Lee Williams with 7 seconds left to go in the second quarter as they turn that fumble into a touchdown right before the half. And that, again, a big play there by Lee Williams.
1: Yeah, major unfortunate issue right there. I mean, I don't know what they were trying to set up there, but, you know, hey, let's look at it as a learning situation for Tay. You just got to go down sometimes. You can't be a hero every single play.
0: And so Lee Williams now takes this lead right before halftime. They're up 19-15. They're going to go for the extra point attempt here. And that'll be Casson on for the extra point attempt, and it is good. Right now Lee Williams leads Bradshaw by the score of 20-15. So again, he's able to get pretty good yardage there. He picked up close to the first down, but he ends up fumbling the football And so they pick it up and

0: take it in for the score. And so both teams have fumbled, and both teams eventually score. Lee Williams scoops it and gets there. And then Bradshaw eventually turned the fumble by Leaston to a score. So right now, 20-15 in the favor of the Lee Williams Volunteers. And what a series that was. We had the receiver wide open, couldn't come up with a catch, and then fumbled away, and they score. So a lot of action in just 30 seconds.
1: Yeah, you know, and I mean, and that shows you, you know, that shows you the aggression on both sides right now. I mean, everybody wants it.
0: And right now, let's see. The official is saying Lee Williams wants a timeout. So we're going to go ahead and keep it right here. So Lee Williams wants the timeout, two timeouts apiece. But there's only 7 seconds remaining here in the second quarter. Bradshaw trailed 7-0 in that first quarter, then took an 8-7 lead, a 15-7 lead, then 15-13. Now Lee Williams leads by the score of 20-15. And so coming up, we'll be having my interview, part two, with AIA Executive Director Jim Dean. Also, Sasha Nas will talk about the Bradshaw Mountain Competitive Dance Team. Also, we'll have the JV, the freshman, sophomore, youth, and flag football update. Also, in the postgame show, it will be Dylan Petty with a preview of the Buckeye Hawks. The Bears go down to Buckeye next Friday. That'll be a Friday game. The next home game will be a Friday. It'll be 2 weeks from tomorrow against the Coconino Panthers. So they took the timeout here. Interesting. With 7 seconds left to go in this second quarter, they'll kick that on into the end zone. So Bradshaw Mountain will have it first down and 10 at their own 20-yard line with 7 seconds left to go before we hit halftime. So what do you do here? I would say just run it on this one.
1: Well, you know, once again, Nolan Ortiz, I mean, we got a couple of plays that could expose him, so we'll see if he's willing to take that chance or not. It's tough to say when you got Coach Young chapping in your ear because, you know, Coach Young doesn't want something negative to happen beyond what's already negatively happened.
0: Yeah. Jax Portray in there at receiver for Bradshaw Mountain. Now, I think they're going to get a penalty flag, too, with this one. Nope. They're going to let it just go ahead and wind on down to the end of the first half. Our score, it's Lee Williams 20, Bradshaw Mountain Bears 15. On the Cloud 95.9 FM.
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0: We are at halftime. Our score, it is Lee Williams 20, Bradshaw Mountain Bears 15. It's a battle of two teams that are 5-1 on the season. And so Lee Williams is able to pick up that score on a fumble recovery from 22 yards out with about 7 seconds left to go in the second quarter. That's given Lee Williams this lead right now against the Bradshaw Mountain Bears. Well, let's find out more what's going on with AIA Sports and Football. Let's go to that interview now.
4: We're with AIA Executive Director Jim Dean. Jim, where are you originally from and what's been your sports experience even going back to high school?
5: We're originally from Indiana. We moved here when I was a kid and went to elementary school and middle school and high school here in Arizona. My sports background, I was a football, wrestling, baseball guy. Loved every single bit of it. I went to Scottsdale Christian High School, was fortunate to play in, and we won the state championship my sophomore year in football, the 1983-84 school year, and what a great experience that we had. Then loved every bit of playing sports. actually played basketball my last 2 years. Well, I sat the bench in basketball mostly. The last 2 years that I was in high school, my school had dropped wrestling, and so we picked up basketball. I have a distinction of receiving a technical foul in a basketball game from Mr. Tim Carter, nice. Who's a longtime Prescott resident, just tremendous educator. He's actually a member of our AIA executive board, and from time to time, we joke about that. And before you ask, yes, the technical was deserved.
4: Well, with Prescott, you never know. Just kidding. Now, well, the two-year football conference placement will commence in 2027. Do you anticipate any changes in the guidelines there?
5: So we do anticipate some movement, possibly some more movement than we've had in the past. Our executive board at the end of last year approved a revision to the placement bylaw that will begin to move schools back up who have been playing down in conference when they show success playing at lower conference levels. We certainly wanted to provide the opportunity for schools to drop conferences through the classification formula when needed, and when their programs are being rebuilt and they're showing tremendous success or success in those conferences that are not in line with their other sports, we want the opportunity for those schools to come back in and be successful back in their regular conference again. And so we do anticipate more movement than we normally would have, and we're looking forward to and excited about getting that process rolling just as soon as the upcoming football season ends.
4: We're with AIA Executive Director Jim Dean. Jim, how do you believe the expanded football playoffs went last year?
5: You know, I will tell you, the expanded football playoffs, especially 2A, 4A, and 5A, was absolutely outstanding. We had been looking for a couple of years at the fact that parity in high school football is growing in a lot of our conferences. The competition level has just really exploded across the state. And we felt it would be really important for more of our schools to have an opportunity to be part of those playoffs. Through that, I will tell you, we saw some things that we hadn't seen for a while. We saw more than 20 upsets where a lower-ranked team beat a higher-ranked team throughout the football playoffs in 2A, 4A, and 5A. We had the number 7 seed was the 4A state champion in football. And in the 5A championship, we had the 9 versus the 6 seed playing for the 5A championship, and the 9 seed was the state champion. So it's been a great opportunity for us to expand, to provide more opportunities for schools and student athletes, and to see that competition level continue to increase and be very good in all of the rounds of our playoffs. So we're very excited about the expansion in 2A, 4A, and 5A. And then in 6A, with the Open, we continue to see the same aspect of that, where it's opportunities for kids. The playoff games are exceptional. They're very high-paced. As with all of our games, they're played at an incredibly high level. And again, we just see those as positives as we move forward. We look forward to another great year this year with the expanded high school playoffs that we put into place.
4: Any new plans for high school sports in Arizona on the horizon?
5: Yeah, so a couple of things I will tell you, Matt, is one, we launched about 20 weeks or so ago, we soft-launched a podcast, and it's called AZP365. It drops every Thursday at noon on our YouTube channel, and that YouTube channel is AZPreps365. It's a free podcast, and we use that podcast as an opportunity to tell stories about student athletes, about coaches, and about great things happening in schools across the state of Arizona. So we are looking forward to continuing to expand that. We think it's absolutely a great opportunity, again, to tell the wonderful stories of things across Arizona in the high school athletic realm. Additionally, we look to continue to elevate opportunities for our student athletes in our schools. There is a component that we are looking at for one sport in particular. I'm not going to give it away. We're excited about exploring some options for a change to a playoff structure in the Open level in one of our sports. Without giving it away, I will tell you that somewhat aligned to the World Cup. And so you can draw your conclusions from there. And then obviously in terms of plans on the horizon, our transfer committee is going to continue to meet to see what that looks like for the future.
4: That's AIA Executive Director Jim Dean. 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
0: Our score at halftime, Brashaw Mountain Bears trail Lee Williams by the score of 20-15. We'll have some stats for you a little bit later on. Well, coming up next is my interview with Brashaw Mountain competitive dance team coach Sasha Oz. 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
2: We're with Brashaw Mountain head competition dance coach, Sasha Nas. Well, Sasha, how do you think the competition dance team did in their inaugural season last year?
3: For our first season, they did quite well, actually. Being a brand new team and just forming what a high school dance team is about, since I do have some dance studio dancers, it is quite different for high school competitive teams. So coming in with a newer team, it was difficult just because, number one, we're a new school, so just kind of getting our name out there and getting known. But they did incredible, actually. They placed third in state for jazz, which is quite the feat for the Arizona Jazz Tournament that was in February. And then I did actually take them to nationals. Being a new team, that was a lofty goal of ours, but it was more about just getting their feet wet and having an understanding of what the competitive world for high school dance teams is about. So it was a really great experience, and it was eye-opening because the last time I did it was 15 years ago with my former high school team down in Tucson. So a lot of things have changed, but a lot of things are the same. So going into our second season, I feel a lot more prepared, and I'm really excited because I have returning dancers, but I also have several new dancers joining the team. So I think it's going to be a lot of fun.
2: How is it different from, say, someone who's been in dance class, or can someone come in as basically very athletic, no dance experience? How does that work?
3: I did have one dancer for our new season. She was a senior, and she came to the tryout last year, and I just adored her and her work ethic and her personality and attitude, and I feel like that quality of movement and just work ethic and drive goes a long way. She did amazing, and I put her in technical dances because we do the halftime performances as well. So she trained across the board, not just in hip-hop because that's the team she was on for competition, but we did jazz and palm with her for the halftime performances, and she did amazing. So for me, being a newer team, I like to bring in any kids that are willing to work hard and put the effort in and just be a good, solid team player. And she was actually one of the role models of the team. She was a great work ethic and just positive attitude. So I feel like it was great to have somebody new like that. And they don't take anything for granted. Being her senior year, she always wanted to dance. So it was really fun to see her work hard and be able to accomplish that goal and earn a letter for dance.
2: We're with Brashaw Mountain head competition dance coach, Sasha Nas. What do you like about being the dance competition head coach?
3: I like bringing something new to the school and to the community. There's not a dance team in the Tri-City area for high schools, and that was such a big part of my life when I was in high school, and then I brought it to Tucson and really enjoyed that part of being in a sport in school. And I just feel like there's a lot of dancers that would like to have that experience through the high school so that they can feel like they're a part of something and contribute to the school. So I know we were well-received for the halftime performances, so that's really fun to bring that to support our other sports and just kind of rally the crowd. So I think that's what I enjoy the most, is just bringing that to the community.
2: And you're doing that for sure. That's Brashaw Mountain head competition dance coach, Sasha Nas. Sasha, thanks for taking time with us.
3: Of course. Thank you.
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1: The score at halftime, it is Lee Williams 20, Brashaw Mountain Bears 15 on Youth Football and Cheer Nights. 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I'm Matt Showalter. Since it's Youth Football and Cheer Night this evening, let's lead off with the little guys. Last Saturday, the Bears Mighty Mites get beat by Mingus 40.

0: Thunder suffer a 25-8 defeat by Cave Creek. There's also a valiant victory for Cave Creek over the Brashaw Mountain 8th grade squad 20-0. In flag football action from Tuesday, Paradise Honors is a 10-0 winner over Brashaw. Defensive standout for the Bears is Rowan Farrell with two sacks. The girls of the Gridiron are 3-3. Next home game is Tuesday at 6 versus Mojave. Last night, the Brashaw freshman sophomore squad loses to Lee Williams. The Bears are now 3-3. They go on the road to Buckeye Wednesday at 6 o'clock. And this has been your JV Youth and Flag Football Update. I'm Matt Showalter. Our score at halftime, it is Lee Williams leading Brashaw by the score of 20-15. 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The second half kicks off in just a moment.
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0: Thanks a lot, Ethan, who also sang the national anthem tonight. I'm Matt Showalter, along with Jeff Safford, our producer, the ace, Brian Saravo. Lee Williams leads Brashaw by the score of 20-15. Here's how it went down. With 6:11 to go first quarter, a 26-yard TD run by Lucas Least put Lee Williams up 7-0. Second quarter, 8:45 to go, 17-yard TD pass from Evans to Dabney for Brashaw. The Bears get the two-point conversion lead 8-7. Then, with 8:12 to go in the second quarter, one-yard TD run by Jonte Jones for the Bears, made it 15-7. And then 4:49 to go, second quarter, 67-yard TD run by Lucas Least, 15-13. And then with 7 seconds remaining second quarter, 22-yard fumble recovery TD for Lee Williams, and they lead here by the score of 20-15 for Lee Williams. Offensively, 162 total yards. That's all on the ground, and 145 of it by Lucas Least. And in the ballgame, 2 touchdowns. For Brashaw Mountain Bears, Jonte Jones, 13 carries, 65 yards. He has a touchdown. And it is Tay Evans, 6 of 11, 74 yards with one passing touchdown. And that goes to Caden Dabney, who has 4 catches tonight for Brashaw, including a touchdown. Jeff, what to do for the Bears in the second half?
3: Well, you know, the big thing is, control the time on the clock. You know, we need to get our offense on the field. We need to pound it down their throat, wear them out. We know that they're not a third and fourth quarter team, so we need to take advantage of their weakness right now and just really just put the muscle right to them.
0: Well, next week, Brashaw Mountain Bears on Friday will be traveling to Buckeye to take on the Buckeye Hawks, a very high-scoring team are the Hawks. And for Brashaw Mountain, their next home game will be on a Friday, and that will be against Coconino in 2 weeks. As we call this the gauntlet game for Brashaw, because they have some of their tougher opponents on the schedule, and that coming here with Lee Williams, then Buckeye, then Coconino, then close out with Prescott in the regular season here on a Thursday night. Now, some people may wonder, well, why is Brashaw having 3 Thursday games? Well, the one against Mojave was requested by Epic Sports TV out of Phoenix. They wanted to show the Bears, and so they picked that game. That's why that ended up on a Thursday. And then this game would be considered, well, like game officials, because they have a shortage of that, so they moved that to a Thursday. And then originally, I believe there was going to be a telecast from CW7 for the Prescott-Brashaw game and they end up switching to another game, but they didn't.

0: switch Bears back to a Friday. That's a Thursday. Does that make any difference or not, Jeff, in practicing when you play so many?
1: It makes a huge difference, you know. And I mean, it makes a huge difference for both teams, so it's fair. But it makes a huge difference because you're limited on how much time you have to coach. So if you're playing a Friday night game 1 week and then it's a Thursday night game, you only got 3 days of practice and then your walkthrough. So it definitely changes the scope of what you can attack and how much time you got to put on your opponent.
0: And Bradshaw will be on school break this week as they then travel on down there to Buckeye. Back deep for Lee Williams is Walima, and also it's going to be Robinson back there for Lee Williams. And Caden Dabney set to kick off for the Bears, doing a great job this season on his kickoffs. He has 24 touchbacks, and looks like it's going to happen again. Well, the official touched that ball.
1: Yeah, why did you
0: before it even went into the end zone? It stopped at the one, and he touched it. Am I wrong about that? It looked like he touched it.
1: He definitely touched it. I don't know why you would touch that ball.
0: And
1: but he called it a touchback. So we still get it on the 20.
0: Well, I guess the official can't down the ball, can he?
1: You know, sometimes them guys, they're not the youngest guys, so there's a little confusion out there every once in a while.
0: Well, I guess he did save himself a few steps to go get that ball, didn't he? All right, so first down and 10 for the Lee Williams Volunteers at their own 20. As we start the third quarter of action, it's been, well, Lucas Least. He got some rest there at halftime. Two touchdowns, including a 67-yard run for one, 145 yards rushing. He's over 1,000 yards now on the season. Handoff Lucas Least, stutter steps, gets through a hole. He's up to the 30, to the 40, and he fumbles the football, but I think he gets back down on it. So he up to the 43-yard line of Lee Williams. Quite a run there for Lucas Least as he gets that first down.
1: Yeah, good. I mean, great job by Andrew. He stripped it out while he was tackling him, and Lucas Least just happened to fall back on it.
0: Unfortunately. Yeah, he gets the big yards, but you're right. He has a hard time hanging on that football.
1: It's definitely his kryptonite.
0: It sure is. Right now, first down and 10 at their own 43 for Lee Williams. They have the lead 20-15 over the Bears with 11:20 left to go in this third quarter. It's the opening drive of the second half. This time, handoff Lucas Least gets to the edge, bounces outside. The Bears will try to bring him down. He gets to the 50 and finally pushed out of bounds deep at about the 42-yard line of Bradshaw Mountain. So pick up there of 15 yards on the play. So they're just going to go heavy to Lucas Least as he now has 183 yards rushing. The Bears had only been giving up an average of 45 yards rushing on the season when it comes to the running game. And so right now he's able to get to that out edge on the Bears, which surprises me because the Bears have pretty good speed out there.
1: Yeah, and the refs are letting a lot of holdings go right now.
0: Yeah.
1: So, you know, we'll see how our defense adjusts to that outside edge.
0: So it'll bring a first down and 10 at the 43 of Bradshaw. This Lucas Least gets through the line, but he trips up, or he may win all the way as he stopped at the 31-yard line of Bradshaw Mountain. So another first down and 10 as he picks up 11 on that one. So he has 194 yards rushing, two touchdowns. So, again, they'll say back to the 32-yard line of Bradshaw. 10:50 to go. Right now they are controlling the line of scrimmage and getting to that outside edge is Lee Williams. They've only thrown the ball once so far in this ball game. Two backs back there. One is Forrest Lane. Give Lucas Least. He'll be hit there by the Bears' Mendibles, and he bounces to the outside and gets to the Bradshaw Mountain Bear 28-yard line. So pick up there of four on the play. Second down and 6 for Lee Williams. Bradshaw Mountain has only given up an average of 6 points a game so far this season. 17 is the most in one game, already surpassed now by Lee Williams, and that was to Snowflake back in game 3 up in Snowflake. So right now the ball at the 29-yard line of Bradshaw Mountain. And it's second down, and they're going to say 7 yards to go for first down. High snap. Going to be given to Forrest Lane, trying to get to the edge, and won't do it.

0: he gets a nice stop there by the Brashaw Mount Bears. And that looks to be, yes, Julian Estrada. So that'll bring up big third down now. Back to the 31-yard line of Brashaw. Loss of three on the play. So third down and six.
1: Well, it looks like that last play that Lucas Lane,
0: The Beast.
1: The Beast. The last one he ran, he was kind of limping a little bit. So yep. they might not be giving it to him as much.
0: He still is limping a little bit. 9:15 left to go, third quarter, 20-15 in the favor of Lee Williams. Third down and nine for the Volunteers at the Brashaw Mount Bear 31-yard line, and they're looking to the sideline, and they'll go ahead and take a timeout. Will Lee Williams will take a timeout as well. 9:05 to go, third quarter. Bears trail 20-15 on the Cloud 95.9 FM.
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0: 9:05 to go here in this third quarter right now, with Lee Williams leading Brashaw by the score of 20-15. It's going to be a third down, and they're going to say 9 yards to go. Third down and nine from the 31 to Brashaw. Big play right here. Force Lane in motion. They'll give it to him. The ball's on the ground. But they're able to recover it, but it's back to about the 37-yard line. Brashaw loss of six.
1: That definitely takes them out of field goal range.
0: That sure does.
1: That was a really poor play. Great job by the defense, though. You know, crashing that offensive line, just stepping them back 4 or 5 yards.
0: Yeah, they've tried no field goals so far this season, and for Lee Williams, as far as Josh Flummer goes, he's been kicking too, as long as 32 yards. He kicked that against Brashaw in 2024. So they will punt the ball. This is Kasson punting back deep. Vandell, maybe he could get a return, get something going for the Bears. Bears trail 20-15, 8:16 to go here in this third quarter, and delay a game again on Lee Williams. And so they have four penalties for 20 yards.
1: Well, and I think that was a little intentional because of the punt. They want to make sure it doesn't go in the end zone.
0: Well, that right now takes the ball back to the 42-yard line of Brashaw Mountain. And they'll set it, and they will punt it away. He'll try to kick this inside the 20, but it'll roll. Wow, he got that inside the 20 down to about the 2-yard line. Wow, what a punt there by Flummer.
1: Yeah, and you know, you got to get under that and catch that ball. That's why they wanted to take that penalty, because they knew what his leg was. So,
0: sure.
1: You know.
0: Amen. That's one of those where could it just travel a little bit further, and it did, but it kind of took that angle out of bounds.
1: Hey, you know what? Look at the positive side, though.
0: Yeah.
1: They didn't score.
0: That's right.
1: We get the ball on the 2-yard line. That gives us a lot of time to drive this thing down the field.
0: That's right. First down and 10 for Brashaw Mountain. 8:05 to go here in the third quarter. The Bears will run the football, and it looks to be Jonte Jones, I believe, on that run. It is. So Jones at least pushes that line of scrimmage up a little bit. And so they're going to mark it down at the 4-yard line of Brashaw. So second down and 8 for the Bears. Now, if the Bears can get a drive going, get some points on the board, big key for the Bears, they're making Lee Williams fumble that ball around. Jonte Jones gets that hole, and he hits it hard. He gets up to about the 12. He gets tripped up, or he might have been gone. So they're going to say the 11-yard line of Brashaw Mountain. So third down and one at their own 11-yard line for Brashaw Mountain on a nice 7-yard run there by the Bears. Jonte Jones are quickly up to the line of scrimmage. That's Tay Evans under center for Brashaw Mountain. He'll keep it himself, and he'll roll ahead. It has both hands on the ball, so nice play, call, and run by Tay Evans. First down, 10 for Brashaw Mountain. And they're going to put that ball at the 14. So he barely got it, but it is a first down.

0: Wow, that was a really poor spot.
1: That was not a good spot at all.
0: He was probably 2.5 yards ahead of that.
1: It was.
0: That's okay.
1: Right now, 6:50 left to go. Third quarter, Bears trail 20-15. Tay Evans in the shotgun formation. He'll roll, pitch out to Jonte Jones, gets to the edge. He's near the 20, and it'll be brought down to about the 21-yard line of Bradshaw Mountain. So a nice pitch there by Tay Evans. What's the key of getting that play to succeed so well?
0: Well, you know, the big thing is trying to get a one-on-one advantage with your corner. Your corner's typically your weakest tackler on the team. You know, so hitting that outside edge, flicking it out to your running back, and, you know, just trying to get 4 or 5 yards on there, it just sets up your RPOs.
1: Jonte Jones gets the handoff, stiff arms a couple of people, ridden out of bounds there by Dawinga at about the 30-yard line of Bradshaw Mountain, and it will be enough for a first down on a nice run, nice blocking from the line for Bradshaw Mountain as he gets up to the 29-yard line of Bradshaw, pickup of about 8 on the play, first down and 10 for the Bears.
0: Yeah, and their defense is setting up over that cover zero man-to-man right now, and it's they're biting on every single thing Jonte is doing. So
1: Jonte to the outside edge and gets to about the 35-yard line now of Bradshaw. So get this momentum going. Looks like the offensive line is starting to exact their will on Lee Williams.
0: Well, this is your 2nd and 5. You line up in the same situation, and now's your chance that you take a little poke. Try to pass the ball, not too deep, but try to open up something over the middle, make them take a step back.
1: 2nd down and 4 from their own 35 for Bradshaw Mountain. 2 receivers to the left, 1 to the right of the formation with an H-back. Handoff, Jonte Jones gets to the edge to the 40 of Bradshaw. He'll be stopped, they're going to say stopped at the 40 of Bradshaw Mountain. So that'll be enough for first down and 10. So both teams go into their big-time running backs. Jonte Jones, 100 yards rushing on the night. 1st down 10 for the Bears at their 40. And we see now Bradshaw leaning on the run. But again, they've been able to throw the ball tonight as well. This time it is Tay Evans, has Jones behind him. And 2 receivers to the right of the formation, 1 to the left, and a tight end. Back to pass is Tay Evans, throws down the middle. And it's intended for Connor Ross Centers, and it falls incomplete.
0: Yeah, and they weren't biting on that one. I mean, it's first down.
1: Yeah.
0: They knew that you got the clock going in your favor, and they ran into that cover three position.
1: 4:54 left here in the third quarter. Now, there's no running clock in this game, Jeff, but this game's scooting along.
0: No running clock. It is scooting along, and, right now, I mean, I think we're seeing a different Bradshaw out here today.
1: Yeah, 2nd down and 10 at their own 40 for the Bears. They trail 20-15, 4:54 to go in this third quarter. Jonte Jones gets the flip, the toss, and he'll be run out of bounds at the Bradshaw Mount Bear 45-yard line. Pick up a 5. It'll bring up a big 3rd down and 5 for Bradshaw Mountain. 105 yards rushing for Jonte Jones. He has a touchdown for Lee Williams tonight. 198 yards rushing for Lucas Least. So for the Bears, now a team that's been averaging about for Bradshaw offensively, averaging about 154 yards passing. And right now, about halfway there is Tay Evans. Quick throw intended for Ty Young, a little too high, so bring up 4th down and 5 for the Bears, but I would think they might go for it because they've done that a lot this year.
0: Yeah, we'll see. It'll be interesting to see what they do.
1: Dabney looks like he's going back for the punt.
0: Okay.
1: So they will punt. Again, defensive battle now at this point, 20-15, 4:41 to go. In this third quarter, back deep is Walima for Lee Williams. Is a nice high punt there for Caden Dabney. He gets that inside the 20. And let's see. Nope, they're going to walk that up quite a ways to about the 23. I was about to say it's his first inside the 20 punt on the year. He hasn't punted much, and they walk it up to the 23. So right now, 1st down and 10 at their own 23 for Lee Williams. Now, Bradshaw is able to kind of put the hit there on Lucas Least here, and he coughed up the ball again on that one too, but he recovered it. So if you're Lee Williams, I guess you just keep going back to him. Why not?
0: Why wouldn't you?
1: Yeah.
0: Yeah, I mean, until they stop you, I mean, that's what you got to do. Just go at it.
1: He has 198 yards on the ground. First down at 10 after only 23. 4:30 left to go third quarter. Lee Williams up 20-15. This is Lucas Least. And let's see, he might have picked up, well, I don't think he picked up. I think he might have, yeah, he might have picked up a couple yards on that one. They're going to mark that one at about the 24-yard line of Lee Williams. Pick up a one.
0: Second. Somebody hurt down there, looks okay. Like. Oh, no, they got up.
1: All right.
0: He's limping off.
1: Okay, and so I think that's a Lee Williams player, and I think they...
0: No, it's one of ours.
1: Okay, one of ours, so he's able to get up and walk off.
0: Couldn't see who it
1: is. I think they were... Yeah, they're going to say, hey, they thought for a minute it might could be some kind of injury situation, but he got off to the sideline. So right now, team's back out there, so second down and 9 from their own 24-yard line for Lee Williams with 4 minutes left to go in the third quarter. With Lee Williams leading Bradshaw by the score of 20-15. They have one receiver split far to the left, and they'll go ahead and they do not actually utilize the tight end in the truest sense here. 3 receiver to the right of formation. Wyatt Evans is back to throw. He's going to go deep. He has a man open. He had him by 3 steps, but he overthrows. So that'll be incomplete. So that'll bring up now 3rd down and 9 for Lee Williams at their own 24.
0: Ricky Cool got a little lucky on that play, that it was overthrown because he got beat by about 3 steps.
1: Yeah, he did. So now it'll bring up a big 3rd down and 9 at their own 24 for Lee Williams with 3:39 left to go in the third quarter. Coming up in the Prescott Valley Christian Church postgame show, we'll have Dylan Petty. We'll give the preview of the Buckeye Hawks, a team that's on the rise here in 4A. Again, it's a big 3rd down now for Lee Williams. Bradshaw Mountain Bears manning up in their coverage. They'll slip one out. They'll give Lucas Lease down to the edge. Cuts inside. Hit. And they almost had him stopped. He's to the 40, to the 50, to the 40, to the 30, to the 20. Outruns everybody. Into the end zone. No penalty flags. Another huge run for Lucas Lease for the Lee Williams Volunteers, and that's coming with about 3:26 to go in the third quarter. Lee Williams now up by the score 26-15 over the Bears.
0: Yeah, that unbelievable how he breaks tackles, but once again, I mean, we got another injured player down on the ground. We're getting a lot of holdings and stuff that the refs aren't calling right now, which is, I mean, maybe that they're not calling it both ways, I'm not sure.
1: Well, that is a big 76-yard TD run there by Lucas Least for the Lee Williams Volunteers. And I'll tell you what, he's getting close to 300 yards as he now has 275 yards rushing. And the thing about it, he's able to get down to that edge. And so the Bears, again, try to get over there, but he just bursts through and has that acceleration.
0: Diego's hurt.
1: Oh.
0: So we got Diego Glaz. He's hurt on that last play.
1: All right. So right now for Bradshaw Mountain, they trail by the score of 26-15 as we await the extra point kick here by, looks to be, I believe that's going to be Flummer on this one. And the whole Dawinga, that is actually Casson. His extra point attempt is up, and it is going to be good. Well, the Beast, we're not far from Halloween, and he's come early. It's Lucas Least, 275 yards rushing, and he has 3 touchdowns. And Lee Williams leads by the score of 27-15 over the Bears on the Cloud, 95.9 FM.
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1: And for Bradshaw Mountain, here trying to get things going, as that's kicked into the end zone, they trail Lee Williams 27-15. Here is the Bradshaw Mountain Bear head coach Bob Young about the Lee Williams offensive line, which has been doing a good job tonight.
4: They have a lot of kids returning from last year because I think they were young last year, and it looks like they're well coached and they try to be physical and get off the ball and do all those things that good offensive lines do.
1: Well, they have been doing a solid job here tonight on Bradshaw Mountain. The Bears will have it first down and 10 at their own 20-yard line. 3:25 left to go here in the third quarter. Tay Evans, the quarterback for the Bears. Jonte Jones in the backfield. Hand off Jonte Jones right up to the middle. 30, 35, cuts, 40, 45, 50, 45, 40, run out of bounds. Nice run by Jonte Jones. Got that quick feet as he makes that jump right there. Doing a really good job for Bradshaw Mountain. And here's what he is thinking on running plays.
5: When I run, I get the ball in my hands and I run with a passion, run with a purpose. And when I see the gaps open and the play develop, then that's when I take off and I just think in my head, I got to hit this hole. I got to hit what I'm supposed to do. Having running back vision, because that's one of the things you got to have to be a running back.
1: Well, he did that 39-yard run there for Bradshaw Mountain Bears, Jonte Jones. And let's see, I think, do we have a Lee Williams player down, Jeff?
0: No, I think they took a timeout.
1: Nope, they actually do have a player down on one knee. We'll take a injury timeout. 3:17 left to go, third quarter. Bears on the drive. 27-15, Lee Williams leads on the Cloud 95.9 FM.
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1: Bradshaw Mountain Bears trail 27-15, 3 minutes to go here in this third quarter. 4-yard run by Jonte Jones there, and so he has 22 carries for 148 yards. So that'll bring it second down and 6 at the 37-yard line of Lee Williams. Bradshaw has in there Isaiah Ramirez, a sophomore for Diego Galaz. He'll be playing that left tackle. Jonte Jones tries to get around the edge, and he'll be knocked out of bounds at the Lee Williams 33-yard line. So they'll say he picked up 4 on the play. So third down and 2 for Bradshaw Mountain as they're sticking here to the ground with 2.5 minutes left to go in the third quarter. So the Bears have an injury to Diego Galaz, and he is jogging a little bit there in place on the sideline. So, and he's jogging now on the sideline, so he'll be back out there.
0: He's looking pretty good.
1: Yeah, he sure is. This time, handoff Jonte Jones comes right up to the middle. Should have enough for a first down to the 27-yard line of Lee Williams. First down and 10 for Bradshaw Mountain. 6-yard pickup there for the Bradshaw Mountain Bears, Jonte Bam Jones. So the Bam and the Beast tonight, 158 yards for Jonte Jones, 275 for Lucas Least for Lee Williams. 2:12 left to go, third quarter. Bears trailing by the score of 27-15, trying to get up in here before the end of the third quarter to break that momentum from Lee Williams. Handoff Jonte Jones following the block of Ty Young. He weaves his way through to the 20-yard line of Lee Williams and down to about the 15-yard line of Lee Williams. So first down and 10 for Bradshaw Mountain as they exact their will on the offensive line.
0: Yeah, no, they did. Once again, the offensive line just leading the block. We had Ty Young going down there leading the path, and great job by everybody.
1: Well, I like Isaiah Ramirez looking.

0: good there, about 6'2", 230 on that left tackle side. And they moved Estrada over there, got Galaz back in at right tackle for Bradshaw. Young's over at the tight end off the right side. This is Tay Evans looking, rolling, throwing, and let's see. That one's going to be incomplete, intended for Caden Dabney. Second down and 10 for the Bears at the 15-yard line of Lee Williams. 1:22 to go here in the third quarter. Now, they'll take a score at any time at this point, but I'm sure they'd like to get this punched in before the end of the third.
1: Oh, 100%. You know, we want to tighten up that score a little bit, come in the fourth quarter. And you can already see that, you know, if for you guys that are listening out there, I mean, right now, I mean, Lee Williams is on their heels pretty heavy.
0: Right now, it's second down and 10 from the 16 of Lee Williams. With about a minute 22 left to go, third quarter, Bears trail 27-15. This is a counter handoff to Jonte Jones. Powers his way down inside to about the 14-yard line to Lee Williams. So only a pickup there of about one, third down and 9 for Bradshaw Mountain. And actually, I like that play call, but the defender stayed his position, and they'll make a diving stop. If not, he might have been in.
1: Well, you know, and sometimes offensive coaches, you know, you see it quite often, especially in 4A football, they overthink the defense. I mean, that defensive player was supposed to move off with the misdirect guy, but he didn't. And, you know, sometimes you coach yourself out of a play.
0: Third down and 9 for Bradshaw down at the 14. They'll say third down and 8 at the 14-yard line of Lee Williams. Bears trying to score right before the end of the third quarter. This is Tay Evans back to pass. He'll keep it himself. He'll run. Cuts inside to 10, slides down at about the 7-yard line for Tay Evans for Bradshaw on that run. But he'll be short of a first down. It'll be about fourth down now, about 2 yards to go for Bradshaw. A pickup there of 7. Big fourth down out here for Bradshaw Mountain.
1: Yeah, no, this is a huge fourth down. This is super important that we take a timeout here and just kind of slow it down a little bit.
0: Yeah, we come to the end of the third quarter. Our score, it's Lee Williams 27, Bradshaw 15 on the Cloud 95.9 FM.
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0: I'm Matt Showalter along with Jeff Sanford, our producer Brian Saravo. 27-15 in the favor of Lee Williams. We start the fourth quarter, but it's fourth down and 2 for the Bears at the Lee Williams 7-yard line. So let's see how it turns out here for Bradshaw Mountain. Big, big play to start the fourth quarter. They have the I formation. The Bears will move it ahead there with Tay Evans and should have enough for the first down. He gets down to about the 4, pickup of 3. Nice call there. First and goal for the Bears.
1: Yeah, great job. You know, keeping it on the ground. You know, I was kind of expecting a little screen pass or something along those lines. You know, but good, smart, smash mouth football.
0: First and goal from the 4-yard line of Lee Williams. 27-15. Lee Williams leads Bradshaw Mountain. Both teams able to run the ball tonight. Lee Williams, Lucas Least, 275 yards. Jonte Jones about 150. He has the ball, pushes ahead, second, third effort. He gets in, touchdown, Bradshaw Mountain Bears. 11:22 to go here in the fourth quarter. Bears pull within 27-21 on a nice 4-yard TD run there by Jonte Bam Jones.
1: Yeah, Jonte did a good job. I mean, the offensive line kind of got stirred up a little bit, and he just kind of squeezed right between them and took that other yard and a half, went right in the end zone.
0: He has 175 yards rushing tonight. On to kick the extra point, Caden Dabney. The hold there by Tay Evans. It's up, and it is good.
1: 31.
0: That's right, 31 in a row. School record already, 27-22. Lee Williams leads Brashaw Mountain Bears on the Cloud 95.9 FM.
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0: Lee Williams leads Brashaw 27-22, 11-22 to go. Fourth quarter, the Bears just got on the board. Jonte Jones on a four-yard run, and Caden Dabney kicks that one into the end zone. So, Jeff, how do you stop Lucas Lease? 275 yards rushing tonight for Lee Williams.
1: Yeah, big thing for me is, obviously not the defensive coordinator, but I would go to a three-man front, run that extra linebacker on the outside, step him up nice and tight, and let him try to throw the ball.
0: Three rushing touchdowns for Lucas Least. He has a 67 and a 76-yard TD run. I think the last time I remember Brashaw giving up over this amount of yardage and over 300 was against Queen Creek back in about 2014. So right now, 11:22 to go here in this fourth quarter. Lee Williams leads by the score 27-22. One of their touchdowns was on a fumble recovery with just a few seconds left before halftime. Lucas Least is stacked up and stopped there for Lee Williams. Let's see. They're going to say, I believe, at about the 20, so he doesn't get anything on that one. So it'll bring up second down and 10 for Lee Williams. And so they get their stops on him, but as always, he'll get the outside of that big runs that he's had so far in this ball game.
1: Well, when you come down to this run, you know, coaching is such an important part of this. So if Lee Williams thinks they're just going to run the clock out with a whole fourth quarter to play without Bradshaw having a chance to touch the ball, they're wrong.
0: The Bears going to the four-man front there. They'll run with four linebackers. This time, handoff Lucas Lease tries to get to the edge. He'll be stopped. And looks like a Bradshaw player is injured. And I think that's going to be Nick Pilgrim. He's holding his elbow. But he also got pushed in the back, but no penalty flag there. So he maybe got hit in the elbow a little bit there. He's clutching that, maybe somewhere in the shoulder too, though. So we have an injury timeout. We'll take a break in the action. With our score, it's Lee Williams 27, Brashaw 22 on the Cloud, 95.9 FM.
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0: Nick Pilgrim comes out of the ball game after an injury. Third down and 9 at their own 21 for Lee Williams. They lead by the score 27-22. 10:20 left to go, fourth quarter, and this is going to be a pass by Wyatt Evans, caught by Forrest Lane. First down. They'll get up to the Brashaw Mountain Bear 47-yard line, and what a time to call your third pass of the game. That worked well.
1: Yeah, you know, it was the right defense. You know, they ran a double slant on that and just kind of exposed that curl side of the field.
0: And so that's a 26-yard pass completion. to Forest Lane, and that's his first catch of the game. He has 21 on the season. They've actually thrown the ball around pretty good most of the year, but just not tonight, as they'll look to go back to Lucas Lease most likely here in the backfield. They'll hand it to him. He gets a couple of blocks, and he'll fight his way down to about the 49-yard line. And so right now they'll have the ball down at about the 49-yard line of Bradshaw Mountain. Can't see. And so right now, I got you turned down. And hang on a second. And so right now it's going to be second down, and make it about 7 yards to go after that 3-yard pickup there by Lucas Least. And right now it'll be a second down. They'll say 6 yards to go. This will be a quarterback keeper. This is going to be Wyatt Evans, and he'll be stopped at about the 47-yard line of Bradshaw Mountain. So that'll bring up now, Jeff, a third down. They're going to say about 4 yards to go. There's no question they'll probably go Least here.
1: Yeah, I mean, I don't see why they wouldn't go Least here. I mean, you know, third and five, third and four, yeah, somewhere in there. And, you know, but we did. We slipped to that third three-man front. Now we need to step up those linebackers a little bit and just contain that outside.
0: This is another big one. Third down and four at the Bears' 47-yard line. Lee Williams leads 27-22. 8:10 left to go here in the fourth quarter. The Bears lead this series 8-2. This time, handoff Lucas Lee's trying to dig outside, and he's brought down at about the 47-yard line. No, say 46-yard line. A Bradshaw Mount pick up a one, but do you go for it here if you're Lee Williams?
1: It'd be stupid to go for it here. I mean, you gotta punt the ball. You know, I don't know. We'll see.
0: I think they're going to go for it.
1: Oh, now they got a guy coming out.
0: Oh, do they? Okay.
1: No.
0: Well, let's see. They're going to say fourth down, and that's a long throw. I'm going to say about fourth down and four at the 46-yard line, and they're going to go for it. Big fourth down four now at the 46-yard line at Bradshaw Mountain. Quarterback Wyatt Evans, he is in the shotgun formation. Lucas Lease is with him. Snap back, handoff Lucas Lease. They'll try to get him down. They stop him. Bradshaw will take over in good field position. And that's number 8, Kyle Silva, in there to help stop it, along with Xander Mendibles for Bradshaw. And also looks for Bradshaw number 63, Diego Galaz for Bradshaw Mountain. So the Bears will get the ball at the 47-yard line. First down and 10 at their own 47-yard line. So Lucas Least, well, they might even lost a yard on that one, I believe. So he'll go back to 279 yards on the play. And so we'll have it with 7:12 left to go here in this fourth quarter. In this fourth quarter right now, Bradshaw Mountain Bears give the handoff, goes to Jonte Jones. He'll go out of bounds at about the 48-yard line of Lee Williams. So Bradshaw Mountain Bears trying to get this drive going here. And so right now, it's quite the ball game. Bradshaw Mountain Bears, they trail by the score of 27-22. And Aiden Ott also in there with us. Aiden, good to have you here. Pick it up at a good time.
7: Yeah, an exciting one.
0: And right now we'll have the ball at the 45-yard line. Handoff, it'll be taken by Jonte Jones. Cuts across. He's at the 35-yard line. Oh, slips down at about the 32-yard line of Lee Williams. So I think he will enough for the first down. So for Bradshaw Mountain, a good run there at 21 yards rushing on the last couple of plays there for Jonte Jones for Bradshaw. He's up to 196. And 6:16 remaining here in this fourth quarter, 27-22. And so right now, Bradshaw on this first down and 10 at their own 32-yard line, trying to take the lead here in this ball game on first down and 10. Tay Evans, the quarterback, throws in the flat. Caden Dabney takes it, splits a couple of tacklers as he gets down to about the 26-yard line of Lee Williams.
7: That was a nice one there, kind of get a little change of flow. It's been up the middle with Jonte the last, seems like, 10 minutes of gameplay, and trying stretching that one out. It was a good game right there.
0: Sure is, and Caden Dabney now has 5 catches on the evening. And so for him, 63 yards, and he has a touchdown. Second down and 4 for the Bears here in this fourth quarter. They trailed 27-22, and they've trailed most of the way. 5:20 left to go here in this fourth quarter. Caden Dabney in the slot there is Vandell. And delay a game on the Brash Mount Bears. And again, just can't have that kind of thing happening this late, but it does. 5-yard penalty. So second down and 9 for the Bears. And so far, I've been impressed really how disciplined Lee Williams has played all game long.
7: Coming into it, looking at their loss against Prescott, kind of wasn't expecting this close of a game, and
0: that's
7: my
0: right.
7: Goodness, have they impressed.
0: They
7: especially
0: have.
7: Especially Lucas Least. I can't that's even right. say enough about him right now.
0: That's right. Second and 9 from the 31 of Lee Williams. Handoff Jonte Jones, and they do a good job of stopping him. In fact, he gets maybe just 1 yard on the play. Bring up now a 3rd down and 8 for Bradshaw Mountain. So for Jonte Jones, 197 yards rushing. He's already went over 200 yards one time so far this season. And so right now, let's see. We're going to get, no timeout there. Brashaw Mountain has 3 timeouts in this game, and Lee Williams has 2. So we go back 3rd down and 8 from their own from the 30 of Lee Williams. And right now, let's see. We do get a whistle. And timeout will be taken by the Brashaw Mountain Bears. But let's go ahead and let's keep it here. So both teams have taken a timeout. Let's set the table. Brashaw Mountain Bears trailed 7-0 in the first quarter. Then in the second quarter, they went up 15-13. And then the Lee Williams, the big one there, was that fumble recovery for the touchdown right before the half. And so it's been Lucas Least. He's now gained in the game 279 yards, but boy, Jonte Bam Jones is coming up big on the beast here with almost 200 himself.
7: Absolutely, and it seems like in crunch time they've been relying on him to get them downfield, and that he's done. And in a 3rd and about 8, it's kind of that awkward range. Do you want to run it and try and get a little closer for him to do it again? Or, I mean, we're definitely in 4-down territory here.
0: That's right. 4:33 left to go here in this fourth quarter. Lee Williams leads by the score 27-22. The Bears are 5-1. On the season, Lee Williams as well. Let's take a little trivia, why don't we?
8: True or false? The Ghost Adventures episode featuring Lee Williams High School is its highest rated show. True or false? The Ghost Adventures episode featuring Lee Williams High School is its highest rated show.
0: What say you on that, Aiden?
7: I gotta go true, just for the fun of it.
0: Sounds good, but it's false. This time, snap back it goes. Tay Evans looking to pass. Plenty of time. Throw. Caught. Nice catch. First down, Bears. And he gets it around the 16-yard line. And guess who? Caden Dabney for Brashaw Mountain. So a big 14-yard completion for the Bears. Not like the way Robert Ortiz has called this game tonight.
7: Man, and has Dabney been impressive tonight? I think he's got one of the best hands from a high school receiver I've ever seen.
0: And it's 84 yards receiving tonight for him. 4:28 left to go here in this fourth quarter. Bears trail 27-22, 1st down and 10. They have it at the 16-yard line of Lee Williams. In motion, far sideline, Caden Dabney. They'll have the tight end in the block. And there's Jonte Jones trying to cut into the edge there as he gets a nice block by Wilson at tight end. Down to the 12-yard line of Lee Williams. 2nd down and 6 for Brashaw Mountain. And now Jonte Bam Jones, 201 yards rushing. How about this? 279 for Lucas Least.
7: What a shootout between these two. My goodness.
0: It is. And they're vying for really the top running back in the Grand Canyon this season. 3:50 left to go. Fourth quarter. Bears trail 27-22. 2nd and 6 from the 12 of Lee Williams. Jonte Jones again. They'll push the line. Maybe gets down to about the 10-yard line of Lee Williams. So bring up a big 3rd down and 4 for Brashaw Mountain. And they tried the center. of the defense of Lee Williams, and they'll go ahead and call a timeout. So let's go ahead and try one more trivia with Aiden Knott.
8: The longest winning streak in a season for Bradshaw is A, 7, B, 8, C, 9. The longest winning streak in a season for Bradshaw is A, 7, B, 8, C, 9.
0: What do you think, Aiden?
7: That's got to be 7 in that 2018 season. That's what I'm thinking.
0: That's pretty good. But it's C, 9. The Bears did it twice. In 1993, 1994, the head coach was the winningest coach in the history of Bradshaw, Steve Moran.
7: Well, a little before my time to remember that one, unfortunately.
0: Yes, for sure. And also, Coach Bob Young surpassed Chuck Apap for the second most wins, a head coach for Bradshaw. He did it couple of weeks ago, 45 wins, and that's in 7 seasons. Steve Moran at 103. So you average 7 wins a season, Bob sticks around for about 7 years. He can do it.
7: Oh, absolutely. That's definitely doable. And knowing sure Coach Young's heart, he wants to stay here for a while.
0: That's right. 3rd down and 4. Big 3rd down and 4 for the Bears at the 10-yard line of Lee Williams. The Bears have 3 receivers now to the left of the formation, including tight end Ty Young. Jones in the backfield. They fake give to him. Under pressure, they'll lob it. Throw Andrew Vandell as he gets inside to the 4-yard line, and that should be enough for a first down.
7: Great catch. And
0: yeah,
7: he
0: was sure
7: short,
0: was.
7: Short there, and he fought for the extra few yards to give him that first down.
0: Yeah, they're going to say that's about the 6, but they'll go ahead and give it to him. First and goal for Bradshaw at the 6-yard line of the Lee Williams Volunteers. Again, that throw there to Vandell. So, first and goal from about the 6-yard line of Lee Williams. We have 3:30 left to go in this fourth quarter. Jonte Jones gets hit from behind the line of scrimmage. He's pushing 3 or 4 Lee Williams players, and the whole pile pushes closer to the end zone, but they'll stop short. What a charge there by Jonte Jones. They'll say he's down at about the 2-yard line of Lee Williams. Second and goal for Bradshaw Mountain. So, again, the Bears looking to take the lead with 3:10 remaining here in this fourth quarter as the clock continues to wind down. The Bears have 2 timeouts. Lee Williams has 1. The Bears taking their time, trying to take time off the clock. In there to block Malachi Solano off the edge. Touchdown, Jonte Bam Jones! 2:48 remaining here in this fourth quarter. What a drive by Bradshaw, Aiden. What worked so well?
7: Absolutely. And right there, and they brought in the jumbo package to get the lead blocks for Jonte. And you got to give credit to him. They passed when they needed to, but Jonte led them downfield on this one.
0: He sure did. A 2-yard TD run for Jonte Jones. He now has 209 yards on the night. But the Bradshaw Mount Bears want to take a timeout to talk it over. Now, here's the situation. They lead by the score of 28-27. And for this one, it's do you go for the extra point or do you go for 2? I think Bears will go 2, and they may go with the swinging gate.
7: Absolutely. I mean, one extra point at this point in the game does nothing for you. You might
0: That's
7: as well
0: right.
7: go for the 2 when you already
0: That's
7: have
0: right.
7: the lead. Force them at least field goal-only ties.
0: And the longest field goal so far for Josh Flummer in his career is 32 yards. He kicked it against Bradshaw here a couple of years ago. Now, if you want to talk about field goals, back in the day, Lee Williams, they beat Bradshaw in 2021. You remember that?
7: Yeah,
0: sorry about
7: this
0: that, pal.
7: Hurts.
0: 3-0. Jacob Wright, a 42-yard field goal, 6:19 in the fourth quarter. But you know what? That is not the lowest score ever in the history of the Bears. They lost 2-0 one time in a ball game. And that 1980, they lost to Williams. And that was due to intentional grounding in the end zone, the only score for that one.
7: Wow.
0: And so the Bears look like they're going to go for the swinging gate. So they'll have 3 up to, well, more. They have everybody on the line with 2 in the back. This time, handoff, Kyle Ross centers back to Rudolph, rolling to his right. Throws to the end zone, and he got the 2-point conversion to Caden Dabney. Wow, what a play by the Bradshaw Mountain Bears. They ran that one in practice, and so they did the old swinging gator, as Coach Apap used to call it. the old Captain Jack. And here's Coach Young on how that works.
9: Yeah, I picked that up from Tom Joseph about 5 years ago because Higley kept doing that to us and was driving us crazy. And I sat down with him and he showed me the specifics. And

0: it's a good way. If it works, you get up 8-0, 16-0. It puts the other team in a mode where they have to go for two. You know, it's just a change up, and teams have to work on it all week. It's one more thing that the teams have to prepare for.
1: Well, the Brashaw Mount Bears get that one aided, and that was key right there, wasn't it?
2: Absolutely. There's about four different motions going into that. How can you key everybody on that from a defensive standpoint?
1: You got to have this kickoff perhaps in the end zone. Do not kick it out of bounds. This time a nice high kick, but I think he's going to return it. He will at about the 7-yard line. This is Walima trying to get to the edge, and Walima trips up, and he'll be brought. No, he won't be brought down. And he finally is at the 34-yard line of Lee Williams. Wow, looked twice like they were going down. You got to give credit to Lee Williams. They can do that great second, third effort on these runs.
2: These kids are fighters, and all night you have seen it. It's taken multiple Bears to bring them down.
1: Well, that one, they're going to move it back to the 35-yard line of Lee Williams. First down and 10 at their own 35. And again, they're down to one timeout. Both teams have one timeout remaining. And here you got enough time to run Lucas Least here, who has 279 yards rushing. It'll be interesting. 2:37 to go here in this fourth quarter. Bears up by the score of 30-27. This time it's going to be a handoff, Lucas Least, and he gets knocked out of bounds at about the 30, make it about the 45-yard line of Lee Williams, and they're going to say enough for the first down. So Lucas Least, 10 yards on that run, 289 yards rushing for him. 2:28 left to go here in this fourth quarter. Bears up by the score of 30-27. One of the better games we've seen here at Pavlich in some time. Right now they have one receiver will be split to the left as Concepcion, but they're running that jumbo package to the right because you know Lucas Lee will be getting the ball, but he's coughed it up a couple of times. Three times he's lost it once. They'll throw it out. Nope, they fake the throw. They have it incomplete, intended there for number two. And that was Lane. It falls incomplete. One for four is Wyatt Evans for Lee Williams tonight for 26 yards.
2: A similar look there, play action this time, and it was definitely there. It was good coverage by the Bears, but a better throw, they would have at least got the completion.
1: That's right. The ball at their own 45-yard line, second down and 10 for Lee Williams. 2:22 left to go, fourth quarter. Bears up 30-27. You may wonder, what happened to Jeff Sanford? Well, he's also offensive line coach, one of the assistant coaches there. And he's down there on the sideline helping out the Bears. Nate Knott right in here with us, the former Bear great. Second down, 10 from their own 45. Wyatt Evans back to pass, slings it, throws, and caught. I believe that's going to be Concepcion. It is at about the Brashaw Mount Bear 48-yard line. And so that'll be close to a first down. So pick up there of about 7 yards, third down and 3. What do you do here if you're Lee Williams?
2: You got to go to Least.
1: Yeah, for sure.
2: I mean, he's been running at will all night.
1: He has. 2:17 left to go in this fourth quarter. Bears up 30-27. Can they get the turnover? Quarterback is Wyatt Evans. He has with him Lucas Least just off his right hip. This time, this will be Evans running the football. He'll be cut down at about the 48-yard line. Brashaw Mount Bears. That's Caden Ricketts in on the stop for Brashaw.
2: He's had a great game. He's been fired up. I think he forced that fumble earlier, and my goodness, has he been fired up all game.
1: Big fourth down and 4 at their own 49-yard line. Loss of 1 there for Lucas Least. So this is huge. 150 and counting down here in this fourth quarter at Pavlich Field. It's rocking up here. The press box is shaking. The ball at the 49-yard line of Brashaw Mountain. Fourth down 4 for Lee Williams. Lucas Least in the backfield. Three receivers to the right. They're going to throw the football. Back to pass. They're going to go deep down the field, and it falls incomplete. No penalty flags. The Brashaw Bears hold it. What a defensive play for Brashaw Mountain.
2: Yeah, what was key there was forcing Lee Williams into a passing situation. They have looked uncomfortable when they've been forced to pass all night and able to just force an overthrow there with the pressure.
1: Yeah, and you know what's interesting is we're all thinking Lucas Least, Lucas Least, and I think that the head coach, Zach Regan's called a great game tonight on both sides of the ball, but that one, I would say, you got to go to the money man.
2: Yeah, maybe they were trying to catch Bradshaw off guard.

0: like they're going to take the timeout. While Brashaw Mountain Bears huge here against the Lee Williams Volunteers, and certainly a valiant effort by the Volunteers as Brashaw Mountain Bears and Lee Williams has chosen to take a timeout, but we'll keep it here. Brashaw Mountain Bears looking to go to 6-1 on the season as they take on the Buckeye Hawks next week, and that will be down in Buckeye. That'll be a big game because Buckeye can put some points on the board.
1: Absolutely, and you know there's always real big kids out there. It's going to be a physical game. It's going to be a switch up from Grand Canyon region play, so see how the Bears adjust to that.
0: 47 seconds remaining here in this fourth by the score of 30-27. It's third down and 11 for Brashaw Mountain as they have just downed the ball a couple of times now. And so they should only have to do it one more time. They're at their own 47, and then it should be enough to ice that away. So big defensive effort for the Bears in that fourth quarter, especially on that big fourth down stop.
1: Absolutely, and like I said, Least is a physical runner, and he's been running through Brashaw all night, but they came up big a couple of times, forced a fumble. There was a couple of big stops on fourth down earlier in the game as well.
0: And so right now, Brashaw Mountain looking to improve to 6-1 on the season, and really important would be 4-0 in the Grand Canyon region. Tay Evans under center, Wazalewski in there, coming back from that injury, this time heading off to Jonte Jones. They're going to try to run the football. You just got to hang on to it. And he gets up to about the 49-yard line of the Lee Williams Volunteers, and they went ahead and say picked up about 3 on that one. So 212 yards rushing for Jonte Jones. And so the ball at the 49 of Lee Williams. So fourth down and about 8 yards to go, but they really shouldn't have to snap this ball again. So they usually have the snap clock, but it's not working this evening. So right now, Wazalewski approaches the football, and let's see what the officials call here. With 7.5 seconds, they're going to go ahead and just let it run out, and they whistle it. And let's see, they got it down to 1 second.
1: Yeah, Bradshaw had to take a timeout. I think
0: a timeout to not get it back at least 5 more yards. So, hey, look, they're making this tough, and they say it's now down to all zeros, but the officials blew the whistle, so there should be 1 second. Ooh, they're making us go one more second here, but they'll say 2 seconds on the clock. So you don't want something to happen like something crazy. Now, they can snap the ball and run around a little bit, and that would take time down. So that's most likely what they're going to do. What do you think?
1: Yeah, I would imagine you just put Tay in the shotgun here and tell him just dance around for 2 seconds.
0: Yeah, for sure. Or just take him under center and he just runs back.
1: Yeah, I've seen that happen too.
0: Try to get that good exchange between center and quarterback. So can't count to the final yet. Brashaw Mountain Bears lead by the score of 30-27 over the Lee Williams Volunteers. Brashaw will be at home here in 2 weeks on a Friday against Coconino. They'll huddle it up, snap it back, and Tay Evans slips and falls. And I tell you what, I think he might have had some time on the clock,
1: oh,
0: didn't they?
1: Oh, goodness.
0: Or are they going to say that's it? No, they're going to say, boy, that was close because he tripped up and fell. And that could have gave him a second to throw it to the end zone.
1: Oh, absolutely. Woo! That got a little sketchy there.
0: It sure did. It sure did. We come finally to the final. Our score, it's Brashaw Mountain Bears winning over Lee Williams, coming from behind for a win of 30-27 over the Volunteers. We'll talk about it in the Prescott Valley Christian Church postgame show coming up on the Cloud 95.9 FM.
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2: This is the Prescott Valley Christian Church postgame show. Final score, Brashaw Mountain Bears defeat the Lee Williams Volunteers 30-27. Brashaw improves to 6-1 on the season, 4-0 in the Grand Canyon region. Lee Williams drops to 5-2, 1-2 in the Grand Canyon region. We'll come back with some statistics for you along with Aiden Knott. But right now, let's find out about the Bears' next opponent, and that is the Buckeye Hawks.
3: Hello, I'm Dylan Petty, and this is your Brashaw Mountain non-region opponents preview. In Game 8 on October 16th, it's a road encounter with Buckeye for the Bears. Last season, the Hawks are the only team from their region not to make the playoffs. Barring injuries, they could advance in the playoffs, especially if they improve the defense. There's more stability and depth on the offensive line. All-region left tackle Seth Jackson is the anchor there. Quarterback Mekhi Sharper runs really well and can make all throws. The dynamic junior has the ability to rush for over 1,000 yards and pass for nearly 2,000. He's special. Balance for the offense comes from all-region running back Zylan Yancey. The key for the offense will be production from the receivers, including Keone Ellis. He's a speedy and smart route runner with reliable catch ability. The defense is dominant down the middle. Hawks lineman Prosper Azuma can get to the quarterback. Senior Jesse Wagner has difference making range and recovery at safety. If it comes down to a field goal, Riley Willett is very reliable at kicker. If Buckeye can avoid several turnovers and penalties like last year's loss, they could get a win. And this has been the Brashaw Mountain Non-Region Opponents Preview. I'm Dylan Petty for the Cloud 95.9 FM.
2: Thanks a lot, Dylan. Brashaw Mountain Bears have another really key runner, and that's Mekhi Sharper. He's already this season rushed for over 200 yards two different times. They have a lot of athleticism, Aiden. And so actually it was pretty good to play Lee Williams here because of Lucas Lee to get you prepared for Sharper next week, wouldn't it? You've been a linebacker. You know how it goes.
4: Absolutely. And like I said, Lee is a very physical runner. It's going to be hard to top what he did, but I believe what they're doing down in Buckeye is always something you got to watch out for, and I think Bears will be ready for it this time.
2: Yeah, you know, and Sharper is the quarterback. Now, they also have Swain. Caleb Swain's been real key for them, too. He's started some this season. He throws pretty well, and they can actually go three quarterbacks because they have Valentin Antillen, who is back with them after transferring out last year, and he threw as a freshman for 1,700 yards, and right now he's sitting at third string. So they have a lot of talent there down there in Buckeye, but so does Brashaw Mountain. We'll come back with stats and wrap things up in the Prescott Valley Christian Church postgame show after this on the Cloud 95.9 FM.
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2: 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This is the Prescott Valley Christian Church postgame show. Final score tonight, Brashaw Mountain Bears defeat Lee Williams by a score of 30-27. Brashaw Mountain Bears at one time led in this game by the score of 15-7. Then they fell behind 27-15 in the third quarter, but it's fourth quarter time for the Bears as they, again, put it up a couple of scores as Brashaw Mountain Bears able to get this win tonight, 30-27 over Lee Williams. Tonight for Brashaw, it's Jonte Bam Jones. 34 carries, 212 yards, 3 touchdowns for the Bears. Tay Evans, he throws for 98 yards and 1 touchdown. And Lucas the Beast, 29 carries, 288 yards and 3

0: touchdowns. And so, Aiden, one of the better games we've seen here in quite some time, but this is also a key for Bradshaw to beat a good team like this and Lee Williams.
1: Absolutely, and this was a thriller. And honestly, was not expecting that coming into this one, and this was an entertaining game. I haven't seen a high school game like this in a while. And, yeah, getting that confidence up, knowing that they beat a really good team heading into this tough stretch is hopefully bring another region title back to Bradshaw.
0: Well, also, we talked about the offense for Bradshaw, but it looked like down the stretch that their offensive line really got the job done.
1: Yeah, absolutely. It kind of felt like they came out a little flat. Maybe it was the lack of competition in the last couple of weeks, and Lee Williams really brought it to them. You got to give them credit. They were a very physical team, and they came prepared.
0: Well, Aiden, we appreciate you filling in here the last little bit for Jeff Sanford, as Jeff is an assistant offensive line coach, and so co-line coach, so he went down there to be on the field there a little bit, and so I'm sure we look forward to having him back, and we look forward to having you sometime with us again in the future, Aiden.
1: Absolutely. Thank you.
0: Hey, great job once again. Great job. We thank our guests, AIA Executive Director Jim Dean, Lee Williams Head Coach Zach Regan, Bradshaw Competitive Dance Team Coach Sasha Nas, Bears Head Coach Bob Young, and receiver corner Andrew Rip Vandell. Next Friday, Bradshaw engages the Buckeye Hawks down in the West Valley. The PVCC pregame show begins at 6:30, the kickoff's at 7. Our halftime report commemorates the 25th anniversary of the premiere of one of the all-time greatest shows in television. It has a high school football connection. Thus, my You Matter guest will be actor extraordinaire Eric Johnson. Plus, it's the always popular JV Youth Flag Football Update. Some interviews from this evening can be heard on Instagram at Showvation. For Dylan Petty, Ethan Peterson, producer Brian Saravo, game analyst Aiden Ott, and Jeff Sanford, I'm Matt Showalter. Final score tonight, Bradshaw Mountain Bears defeat the Lee Williams Volunteers by the score of 30-27. 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

0: lot of other new features and new apps. They have women asking men or someone else pairing each other up. 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Have the man ask you out first. 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

you and me, Madison June, hanging out together. It was officially the hottest September on record. Are we feeling the fall vibes yet? 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

0: Carry On My Wayward Son, one of a couple of big hits. The other one, of course, Dust in the Wind. It's Kansas.
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0: 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Don't you think? No, it's Alanis Morissette. Got Wham! On the way with Careless Whisper from 1985, too, coming up.
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0: Bruce Hornsby and the Range, early 80s, one of his first big hits, and The Way It Is. I'm Mike Scott, and The Way It Is, we've got a lot of great classic hits coming up for you, gang. Eagles by Suggestion, Christina Aguilera in there, and a great one from Green Day.
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0: Don't Stand So Close to Me. What a string of hits with that great band of the 80s and early 90s, the great Sting of the Police. Blondie's coming up next, too.
1: We all hear the

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0: Great one from Phil Collins. Big song and One More Night. We are in the middle of the nighttime. Mike Scott, coffee's going, and the great classic hits on your radio, wherever you happen to be listening or online. Madonna coming up, Elton John. We'll kick things off with GNR Guns N' Roses next.
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0: Sir Elton John, Tiny Dancer, on the radio station with all your favorite tunes. 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

0: Hold Me Now, one of two hits for that band. Those are the Thompson Twins. We'll get a little Footloose, bump it up to 1984 from the soundtrack of the movie of the same name, a very big song from a very big movie of the time with Kenny Loggins.
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0: Little Proud Mary, the legendary CCR Creedence Clearwater Revival. Aaron, thank you. He checked in tonight. A lot of great compliments about the station. We appreciate you being there, my man. While you're working, got the Cardigans with Love Fool for Emily listening online as well. Coming up.
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0: 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Simon LeBond, Duran Duran coming up, and Fleetwood Mac with Rhiannon on the way next.
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0: 1977, from an album which produced several big songs, including that one, the album, of course, Rumors. 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

0: Going to play that for Sarah and Mike, fellow Hoosiers, they tell me. That gentleman hailing from the Hoosier State, Seymour, Indiana's own, Mr. John Mellencamp. Got the cutting crew, Eagles, and a great one from Huey and the News right around the corner.
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0: Huey in the News. Do you believe in love? One of many hits for him back to the 80s. Music on the way from Cyndi Lauper and the great Tom Petty, too.
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0: We unfortunately lost that gentleman a few short years ago, but as you know, his memory and music will live on forever in great tunes like that. Mr. Thomas Earl Petty, I Won't Back Down. It's Mike Scott moving through the nighttime with Bono and U2, and we'll hear them together all coming up next.
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Yeah, you were worried about being watched, and all of a sudden there's a song about it. Does that make you feel worse about yourself? Okay. TC checking in. We made it till Friday. Nobody's watching you. It's okay. It was just music on the radio.

0: Don't you think everything's better on a Friday? Even traffic, even the fact that you forgot and your milk had passed its expiration date and it's now chunks. Yeah, things like that. Better on a Friday. So enjoy this Friday with all of us right here.
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0: Now I just heard a story that that song might not be about Roseanne Arquette. What? Come on. We need to do a like a dateline about this and get the truth, because that's what I've been telling people for years. We have Cher coming up. A lot of stories about her, of course.
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0: And the crew from Space 12 has splashed down. So they're back to Earth after 8 months in space. Can you believe that? See, I used to want to go up to space, but now you don't get free Tang. If you got free Tang and then, you know, the meals you probably still can get that are all vacuum sealed and dried. See, that would be the best. But yeah, the Tang thing, that's a deal breaker.
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0: Cause I gotta have faith. 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

0: Belinda Carlisle doing some solo stuff. You know, she's the go-go lead singer. We're going to hear from Steppenwolf coming up as we get kind of psychedelic, man, in just a little bit. In business news, yes, we hear business news on this quality radio program. Starbucks is rumored to be working on taking over Chipotle. So some menu items we could look forward to, maybe a Palo Asada chili lime latte, or maybe an iced pumpkin cream matcha burrito. Both of those sound, yeah, disgusting.
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0: think they ended up getting down on it. Okay, so all is well with the world. John Mellencamp coming up with a story song about two young kids in love, maybe.
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0: Just for the fun of it, do you ever just Google Madonna? Yeah. So it appears that Demi Moore, or would it be Demi Moore, says she almost lost her role in St. Elmo's Fire to Madonna because she had a kind of a substance abuse problem. Not Madonna, Demi Moore. So that would be an entirely different movie, would it not? Yes.
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1: Yavapai Broadcasting News, I'm Paul David. The National Weather Service in Flagstaff is calling for mostly dry and breezy conditions today with a shift in the weather this weekend. Tropical moisture and a couple of weather troughs will move remnants of Hurricane Rachel into the state. Forecasters say the latest

0: Weather model has Rachel moving inland on Saturday, with the bulk of the moisture arriving late Saturday and Sunday. The wet weather will continue, though, into next week, exiting by Wednesday. Current projections put the highest amounts of rain across Yavapai and western Coconino counties, with higher amounts to the west in Mojave County. Between 1 and 3 inches of rain is predicted. Highs today will range from the low 70s in Flagstaff to the low 80s in the Quad City area, the upper 80s to lower 90s in Sedona and the Verde Valley. Daytime highs will be 10 degrees cooler tomorrow and up to 20 degrees cooler by Monday. Flagstaff police are investigating a fatal crash that occurred Tuesday night just before 8 p.m. at the intersection of East Route 66 and North Fanning Drive. Officials say 65-year-old Norman Begay was struck by a vehicle as he was crossing the roadway and was pronounced dead on scene. The driver that hit Begay remained on scene and cooperated with police. Impairment does not appear to be a factor with the person who was driving, with no citations issued at this time. Ignitions were completed Thursday on several burn projects in the Kaibab National Forest, and additional burning is expected today. Crews ignited 2,000 acres near Pumpkin Center and just under 2,000 acres around Bill Williams Mountain. Smoke will be visible for several more days. Flagstaff Fire Department will host an open house at Fire Station 1 on South Thompson Street today from 1 to 3. You can tour the fire station, see the equipment they use, and ask questions about Propositions 404 and 405, which are on the general election ballot. And ADOT says overnight ramp closures are taking place on I-40 at exit 109 at Anvil Rock Road near Selingman. The on and off ramps will be closed from 7 p.m. to 7 a.m. at that location each night through next Wednesday morning. Crews are repaving the ramps as part of the rehabilitation project in that area. That's news from Yavapai Broadcasting.
1: Happy Friday. Here's a look at your morning forecast. Slight chance for showers and thunderstorms this afternoon. Otherwise sunny with light and variable wind 5 to 10 miles an hour. Winds could gust as high as 15 miles an hour today. Taking a look at your daily highs, Flagstaff 72 degrees, Sedona 87, Prescott 85, Cottonwood 91, and Payson with a high of 82. Tonight brings partly cloudy skies and light winds around 5 miles an hour. That's your morning forecast.
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David Bowie and its TC come through your broadcast reception device with a band that in the 80s, they sounded like the future. 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
1: From Yavapai Broadcasting, here's a look at your early morning weather summary. Today is Friday, October 9th. Mostly dry and warm conditions will continue through today, with some isolated showers and storms possible over the higher terrain areas this afternoon. Cold, windy, and wet conditions return over the weekend as a tropical moisture moves back into the region, with potential for a significant rainfall event. Today brings a slight chance of showers and thunderstorms after 2 p.m., otherwise sunny. Light and variable wind, 5 to 10 miles an hour this afternoon. Winds could gust as high as 15 miles an hour today. Flagstaff seeing a high of 72, Sedona 87, Prescott 85, Cottonwood 91, and Payson with a high of 82. Tonight brings partly cloudy skies with light winds around 5 miles an hour. From Yavapai Broadcasting, that's your early morning weather summary.
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3: In Arizona, water isn't just a worry, it's a crisis. I'm Jonathan Nez. Growing up in northern Arizona, my family didn't have running water or electricity. We had to take care of livestock, farm to tend, and water to haul. That's why as president of the Navajo Nation, I work with the Trump administration and other elected officials to deliver greater water access to northern Arizona. Now, Arizona is facing steep water cuts from the federal government that threaten rural Arizona and our way of life. I'm running for Congress because incumbent Congressman Eli Crane is making a bad problem even worse, sending tax dollars for Arizona's water infrastructure to other states but ours. 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It has to stop. I'm running for Congress because Eli Crane is failing us, and I approve this message because I'll work with anyone to save Arizona's water. Paid for by Jonathan Nez for Congress.
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0: I spent years trying to perfect the sound effect in that song. That's about as good as I got. It's TC with a great song from Billy Idol coming up, a rock and roll remake.
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2: Yavapai Broadcasting News, I'm Paul David. Prescott Valley Police are investigating a fatal incident in which a woman was killed by a backyard fire pit. Officials say at around 10:45 p.m. on September 24th, fire and police responded to a home in the 8500 block of East Tracy Drive on a report of a man and woman injured. The woman was flown to a Phoenix burn unit where she succumbed to her injuries. A man was also injured but refused treatment. Officials say it appears the accident occurred as the pair were trying to reignite a fire pit. That investigation continues. The Climate Prediction Center says El Nino continues to strengthen in the Pacific Ocean, with a strong to very strong El Nino likely from January through March of next year. An El Nino advisory remains in effect. AAA Arizona says the average for a gallon of regular gas in the state dropped by 6 cents this week for an average of $4.71 per gallon. The national average fell 5 cents to $4.36 per gallon. Both prices are record highs for autumn. Tucson has the lowest price in the state at $4.42, while Scottsdale has the highest price at $4.98 per gallon. EV charging had little change. It's 41 cents nationally and 44 cents in Arizona. Camp Verde changed the date for their next Economic Development Forum. The next forum will now take place on October 27th. It'll be from 5 to 7 at the Camp Verde Community Library. Mountain Lion is celebrating 25 years of service in Flagstaff with a rider appreciation event next Tuesday. All rides will be free for the day. Mountain Lion started out as Pine Country Transit in 1983 and became Mountain Lion in 2001. The transit system started with 6 buses and 190,000 riders a year. Today, they run 30 hybrid electric and battery electric buses, and ridership is top 2 million people per year. Camp Verde's 70th annual Fort Verde Days is taking place this weekend. Events are planned both Saturday and Sunday. A full list of events is posted on our news page at myradioplace.com. With the news, I'm Paul David for Yavapai Broadcasting.
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4: Happy Friday. Here's a look at your morning forecast. Slight chance for showers and thunderstorms this afternoon. Otherwise sunny with light and variable wind 5 to 10 miles an hour. Winds could gust as high as 15 miles an hour today. Taking a look at your daily highs, Flagstaff 72 degrees, Sedona 87, Prescott 85, Cottonwood 91, and Payson with a high of 82. Tonight brings partly cloudy skies and light winds around 5 miles an hour. That's your morning forecast.
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0: You are still the one. 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

Love that song. Redbone, you got to check out the video from them on Midnight Special. That is very special. It's TC. We have Daryl Hall and John Oates coming up. And what did we learn today? Starbucks is kind of looking at taking over Chipotle. So we can look forward to maybe a Palo Asada Chili Lime Latte

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2: Yavapai Broadcasting News, I'm Paul David. A Yuba woman was arrested by Flagstaff Police Tuesday night for firing a gun. Officers responded to a call of shots fired near East Lucky Lane. Officers arrived and located shell casings in the area. Surveillance video showed Ramirez firing the gun. Ramirez was eventually located and arrested at a nearby hotel, with several witnesses confirming she was the shooter. She was arrested on weapons-related charges and booked into the Coconino County Jail. Prescott says they want to clear up an error that was printed on the voter publicity pamphlet. Officials say the city typically conducts its election

0: elections by mail only in odd-numbered years. This year, the city election is being combined with the county, state, and federal elections, so vote centers are available. 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Early voting for the November 3rd general election began Wednesday. Mail-in ballots were also mailed on Wednesday, and voters on the early voter list should receive them by the end of this week or early next week. All ballots are due by 7 p.m. election day. Coconino County Parks and Recreation will hold a public meeting in Williams to discuss the Gonzales Ranch Master Plan. Those who attend can find out more about the property and what can be done with it. The meeting will be held on Wednesday, November 4th from 4 to 6 at the Shed on East Railroad Avenue. Prescott's asking residents to review and comment on the draft Parks and Recreation 10-year master plan. The public can currently review the plan and take a community survey, which ends October 16th. The draft plan itself will also be presented to the City Council during next Tuesday's meeting. A link to the plan and survey are available on our news page at myradioplace.com. Prescott Valley Police will host their next Refuse to Be a Victim program on Monday, November 16th from 1 to 4 in the department's training room. Again, information on how to enroll is posted on our news page at myradioplace.com. And Sedona and Yavapai County will host an e-waste and household hazardous waste event on Saturday, October 24th from 7:30 to noon at Red Rock High School. With the news, I'm Paul David for Yavapai Broadcasting.
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3: Happy Friday. Here's a look at your morning forecast. Slight chance for showers and thunderstorms this afternoon, otherwise sunny with light and variable wind 5 to 10 miles an hour. Winds could gust as high as 15 miles an hour today. Taking a look at your daily highs, Flagstaff 72 degrees, Sedona 87, Prescott 85, Cottonwood 91, and Payson with a high of 82. Tonight brings partly cloudy skies and light winds around 5 miles an hour. That's your morning forecast.
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0: Hard to believe David Lee Roth is going to be 72 tomorrow. We're jumping with Van Halen. Good morning, it's Tim. And away we go, getting closer to the weekend, kicking off this hour with Chaka Khan.
1: Chaka, Chaka, Chaka, Chaka Khan. Chaka Khan. 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

It's Kaja. Cuckoo. It's Too Shy. It's Tim. We're doing a Friday thing together. And we're looking at some celebrity birthdays for today, October 9th. The legendary Jackson Browne. He's going to be 78 today. He's written a lot of great songs. He's played with a lot of great artists all throughout the 70s and 80s. In fact, he co-wrote the Eagles hit Take It Easy with Glenn Frey. And this was

0: Shirley turning 72, Jay Peterman on Seinfeld, also the voice of King Neptune on SpongeBob SquarePants. Michael Pare's turning 68. He's the lead of Eddie Wilson in Eddie and the Cruisers. Director Guillermo del Toro turning 62 today. The director of Hellboy 1 and 2, The Shape of Water, and wrote and directed the recent Frankenstein movie. And also director Steve McQueen celebrating his 57th birthday today. He won a Best Picture Oscar for directing 12 Years a Slave. If you're celebrating a birthday today or this weekend, congratulations. Music on the way from John Waite, The Scorpions, and Rob Thomas with Santana. That is coming up next.
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0: Number one song from John Wade. It's Tim rolling through a Friday. 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Music's still coming. Yeah, we're going to get you hooked up with Foreigner, and Rick Springfield is next.
1: In Arizona, water isn't just a worry, it's a crisis. I'm Jonathan Nez. Growing up in northern Arizona, my family didn't have running water or electricity. We had to take care of livestock, farm to tend, and water to haul. That's why as president of the Navajo Nation, I work with the Trump administration and other elected officials to deliver greater water access to northern Arizona. Now, Arizona is facing steep water cuts from the federal government that threaten rural Arizona and our way of life. I'm running for Congress because incumbent Congressman Eli Crane is making a bad problem even worse, sending tax dollars for Arizona's water infrastructure to other states but ours. 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It has to stop. I'm running for Congress because Eli Crane is failing us, and I approve this message because I'll work with anyone to save Arizona's water. Paid for by Jonathan Nez for Congress.
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0: It's Foreigner, it's Tim, and we're checking on the jackpots tonight. The Mega Millions, $364 million. 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
2: Yavapai Broadcasting News, I'm Paul David. The National Weather Service in Flagstaff is calling for mostly dry and breezy conditions today with a shift in the weather this weekend. Tropical moisture and a couple of weather troughs will move remnants of Hurricane Rachel into the state. Forecasters say the latest weather model has Rachel moving inland on Saturday, with the bulk of the moisture arriving late Saturday and Sunday. The wet weather will continue, though, into next week, exiting by Wednesday. Current projections put the highest amounts of rain across Yavapai and western Coconino counties, with higher amounts to the west in Mojave County. Between 1 and 3 inches of rain is predicted. Highs today will range from the low 70s in Flagstaff to the low 80s in the Quad City area, the upper 80s to lower 90s in Sedona and the Verde Valley. Daytime highs will be 10 degrees cooler tomorrow and up to 20 degrees cooler by Monday. Flagstaff police are investigating a fatal crash that occurred Tuesday night just before 8 p.m. at the intersection of East Route 66 and North Fanning Drive. Officials say 65-year-old Norman Begay was struck by a vehicle as he was crossing the roadway and was pronounced dead on scene. The driver that hit Begay remained on scene and cooperated with police. Impairment does not appear to be a factor with the person who was driving, with no citations issued at this time. Ignitions were completed Thursday on several burn projects in the Kaibab National Forest, and additional burning is expected today. Crews ignited 2,000 acres near Pumpkin Center and just under 2,000 acres around Bill Williams Mountain. Smoke will be visible for several more days. Flagstaff Fire Department will host an open house at Fire Station 1 on South Thompson Street today from 1 to 3. You can tour the fire station, see the equipment they use, and ask questions about Propositions 404 and 405, which are on the general election ballot. And ADOT says overnight ramp closures are taking place on I-40 at exit 109 at Anvil Rock Road near Selingman. The on and off ramps will be closed from 7 p.m. to 7 a.m. at that location each night through next Wednesday morning. Crews are repaving the ramps as part of the rehabilitation project in that area. That's news from Yavapai Broadcasting.
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4: Happy Friday! Here's a look at your morning forecast. Slight chance for showers and thunderstorms this afternoon, otherwise sunny with light and variable wind 5 to 10 miles an hour. Winds could gust as high as 15 miles an hour today. Taking a look at your daily highs, Flagstaff 72 degrees, Sedona 87, Prescott 85, Cottonwood 91, and Payson with a high of 82. Tonight brings partly cloudy skies and light winds around 5 miles an hour. That's your morning forecast.
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0: Letting the good times roll. It's the Cars along with Tim. Already thinking about New Year's Eve as Dick Clark's New Year's Rockin' Eve, hosted by Ryan Seacrest 2027. In addition to ABC, it's going to stream on Disney Plus for the first time, also airing on the regular network as well, as Ryan Seacrest returns to host, joined by Rita Ora in New York. Comedian Drewski will be in Chicago. Julianne Hough and Rob Gronkowski will be in Vegas. And the streaming expansion follows. It was big ratings last year. It reached over 46 million people. More than 30 million just checked out the Times Square ball drop alone. Additional performers are coming. Details will be announced in coming months. But the New Year's Eve live broadcasts for all the networks, as a matter of fact, do quite well. With music from Prince, that's coming next.
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0: It's Melissa Etheridge. Come to my window because it's a Friday. Yes, it is. Good morning. It's Tim. 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Let's get one going here from Modern English. 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

0: Don't forget me, please, when I'm gone. It's Glass Tiger. Hello, it's Tim on your Friday. Well, if you're like me, you've probably wondered, how long is it safe to eat leftover chicken in the fridge? Well, the USDA has piped in with an answer. And despite what our nose might say, we got to toss out that leftover chicken after 3 or 4 days max. It may look and smell safe on day five, but no. The USDA says don't do it. Don't eat it. Harmful bacteria starts growing by then, even while it's refrigerated and covered tightly. Yeah, even if you do the seal thing, yeah, it's still going to get to it. And it applies to all types of chicken, including fried, baked, broiled. So if you cook for the week, if you set up your meals ahead of time on Sundays, USDA says, come on, eat the chicken first. You'll be safe. We got music from Queen. That's coming next.
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1: Yavapai County is a Second Amendment sanctuary county. 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
2: 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The Cloud.

Got that old time rock and roll? Yes, we do. It's Bob Seger and the Silver Bullet Band. It's Tim as we roll on a Friday together, kicking off this hour with Stevie Winwood.

0: gonna get you one way or the other. It's Blondie. It's Tim on your Friday. Well, if you got a sweet tooth, well, move over Chips Ahoy. Ghirardelli jumping into the cookie game after about 175 years of chocolate making. The Ghirardelli brand is releasing crispy cookies in two different varieties, classic chocolate chip and double chocolate. Well, Ghirardelli, that's some very, very rich, sweet chocolate. They're going to hit some stores later this month, and then it's going to go nationwide next year. And if you want a little taste treat ahead of time, you get them online at Ghirardelli.com. But, ooh, yeah, that's some very rich chocolate there. Music from Yes, number one song from them, up next.
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0: Friday is the best day of the week to hold on loosely. It's 38 special. Hello. It's Tim with Music Still Rolling This Hour from Def Leppard. And we got Denise Williams. She is in next. And hit me up on my Facebook page at facebook.com/Tim on the air.
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From Hysteria, it's Def Lep, along with Tim on Friday. Well, millions of people seem to wake up at the exact same time every single night, and there are apparently several reasons why that may be happening. Of course, the first thing you want to blame are ghosts, or something like that, or maybe that after-lunch latte. Whatever reason you're probably thinking about, likely you're

0: stress hormones are messing with you as your blood sugar is dipping, or maybe you're running on less than ideal sleep schedule, whatever the case may be, it could be that you've been doing it for so long, you've trained yourself to wake up at 3:05 a.m. every single. 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I wake up and it's within 5 minutes or so of 3:05 every day. I'll bet it's 3:05, and I 3:05. I look over, my wife's on the phone. Huh, what a coincidence.
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1: In Arizona, water isn't just a worry, it's a crisis. I'm Jonathan Nez. Growing up in northern Arizona, my family didn't have running water or electricity. We had to take care of livestock, farm to tend, and water to haul. That's why as president of the Navajo Nation, I work with the Trump administration and other elected officials to deliver greater water access to northern Arizona. Now, Arizona is facing steep water cuts from the federal government that threaten rural Arizona and our way of life. I'm running for Congress because incumbent Congressman Eli Crane is making a bad problem even worse, sending tax dollars for Arizona's water infrastructure to other states but ours. 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It has to stop. I'm running for Congress because Eli Crane is failing us, and I approve this message because I'll work with anyone to save Arizona's water. Paid for by Jonathan Nez for Congress.
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Yes, we are grooving on a Friday together. It's Madonna. My name is Tim. With music this hour, we're going with Joan Jett and the Blackhearts. Got a really good one from the Doobie Bros. Tears for Fears as well. A lot of great variety for the workday as we kick off this hour with Journey.

Judge Ed Blackheart, it's Tim doing this Friday thing together. Well, Tom Cruise's latest movie is called Digger, and it's a big time flop. Took a lot of money to make it. They say his performance was good, but the movie just was awful. There's no other way. Well, that doesn't mean he might not get an Oscar. Awards tracker Gold Derby, they have Cruise ranked in the top five for a potential Oscar nomination. If he won it, by the way, it'd be his first Academy Award. And the current frontrunners, though, for the Oscar for the upcoming awards, John Malkovich and Wild Horse 9, never heard of that, followed by Matt Damon and The Odyssey, Andrew Scott and Elsinore, Robert Pattinson in Prime Time, and Cruise is yet to win an Oscar, although he was previously nominated for Born on the 4th of July, Jerry Maguire, and 1990.

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0: Rusty Miller Band. It's Abracadabra. It's Tim on your Friday. Thanks for coming along for the ride today. Check it out, the jackpots tonight. The Mega Millions is $364 million. Then tomorrow night, $516 million up for grabs from the Powerball, with Earth, Wind, and Fire on the way next.
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2: Yavapai Broadcasting News, I'm Paul David. Shower and thunderstorm chances increase on Saturday and continue through Wednesday. The National Weather Service in Flagstaff says the main area of tropical moisture from remnants of Hurricane Rachel will arrive for Sunday through Tuesday with the potential for heavy rainfall and flash flooding. Rainfall amounts of 1 to 3 inches are possible with locally higher amounts, especially across western Arizona. Southwesterly winds increase this weekend and continue into early next week. Expect winds to be around 15 to 25 miles per hour with gusts to 35 to 45 miles per hour. The strongest winds are expected on Sunday and Monday with gusts 40 to 50 miles per hour possible. Cooler temperatures are also expected with daytime highs about 20 degrees cooler by Sunday. Monday's Columbus Day, Indigenous Peoples Day, and some government offices, financial institutions, and schools will be closed in observance. The post office will also be closed. Flagstaff police are investigating a fatal crash that occurred Tuesday night just before 8 p.m. at the intersection of East Route 66 and North Fanning Drive. Officials say 65-year-old Norman Begay was struck by a vehicle as he was crossing the roadway and was pronounced dead on scene. The driver that hit Begay remained on scene and cooperated with police. Impairment does not appear to be a factor with the person who was driving, with no citations issued at this time. AAA Arizona says the average for a gallon of regular gas in the state dropped by 6 cents this week for an average of $4.71 per gallon. The national average fell 5 cents to $4.36 per gallon. Both prices are record highs for autumn. Tucson has the lowest price in the state at $4.42, while Scottsdale has the highest price at $4.98 per gallon. EV charging had little change. It's 41 cents nationally and 44 cents in Arizona. ADOT says overnight ramp closures are taking place on I-40 at exit 109 at Anvil Rock Road near Seligman. The on and off ramps will be closed from 7 p.m. to 7 a.m. at that location each night through next Wednesday morning. Crews are repaving the ramps as part of the rehabilitation project in the area. With the news, I'm Paul David for Yavapai Broadcasting.
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4: The Friday weather, a 10% chance for showers yet this late day, early evening, up to a 70% chance on Saturday, calling it a 100% chance for showers on Sunday across the region. Highs today, Flagstaff 72, Sedona 87, Prescott 85, Cottonwood 91. Lows tonight, Flagstaff 45, Sedona Cottonwood both about 68, Prescott mid-50s. Temperatures tomorrow, highs much cooler than today.
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Yes, he is a piano man. It's Billy Joel. Hello, it's Tim on your Friday with music on the way this hour from Prince. We got Tom Petty and the Heartbreakers, Foreigner, and the fine Young Cannibals as well. Kicking off this hour together, headed down the highway with Tom Cochran.

0: Won't be long. I'll be coming home, mama. It's Major Tom. It's Peter Schilling. It's Tim on Friday. And we'll go look at a few more celebrity birthdays, but these are for tomorrow, October 10th. Unbelievably, David Lee Roth will be 72. He was up front with Van Halen from 74 to 85. And this was the band's only number one pop hit, Jump, in 84. And he also had two top 10 hits solo, did California Girls and Just Like Paradise. Julia Sweeney will be 67 tomorrow. Of course, she was on Saturday Night Live for years. Her most famous character was Pat, whose impossible to determine gender was the basis for the popular It's Pat's sketches, which was a whole lot of fun. Also celebrating a birthday tomorrow is Martin Kemp. He'll be 65. He's the bassist for Spandau Ballet. They had this number four hit in the U.S. in 83 with True. Bradley Whitford will be 67. He was Mike in Adventures and Babysitting. He played Jamie in Philadelphia and Josh Lyman on the series The West Wing. And Mario Lopez, he'll be 53. AC Slater on Saved by the Bell. Many, many spin-offs from that on not only TV, but in the movies. And he's also hosted many TV shows, including The X Factor. If you're celebrating a birthday either today or sometime this weekend, a big hearty congrats to you. With music coming from Tom Petty and the Heartbreakers, and John Mellencamp is coming up next.
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0: It's Tom Petty and the Heartbreakers. Hello there, it's Tim. Thanks for coming along for the ride as we do a Friday, get you set for the weekend. Music coming from Foreigner and Word Up Cameo is next. 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

0: It's Foreigner. It's Tim. Time for me to go. Thanks for doing this Friday with me. Before I go, though, I got one from Fine Young Cannibals for the workday. What's left of it is coming up. Have a spectacular weekend.
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Hey, it's Ryan Chase. Hope you're enjoying all the tunes for your Friday. Coming up, Depeche Mode. Enjoy the silence. Also, Rick Astley. Together forever. Right now, it's Mr.

0: Rick Astley, Together Forever. It's Ryan Chase. If you've ever looked at a potluck table and thought, I'm going to need to know who made that before I eat it, the internet has completely justified your paranoia. People are sharing everything from three-day-old brown crockpot corn to brownies with ground beef, taco seasoning, apple pie, and mashed potatoes served loose inside a Walmart bag. One woman even warned everybody there might be a cat hair in her green bean casserole because her cat had been eating off the counter. Another dish apparently came with actual roaches crawling out of the bag, which feels less like a potluck, more like a health department sting operation. See, at that point, I'm not asking who made the casserole. I'm asking where the nearest drive-thru is.
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0: Jackson Brown, Somebody's Baby. It's Ryan Chase. Question for you. If your kid wakes up sick, who takes the hit and stays home? Well, there's one dad who says it should obviously be his wife because he makes more than 200 grand a year and she makes about 150 bucks a week at their kid's preschool. Then this guy made things worse by telling her job isn't as important. Well, the internet basically split into two camps on this. The math says she probably should stay home, but the way he said it made him look like a complete jerk. Because there's a big difference between saying, my job is harder for us to lose, and your job doesn't matter. So what do you think? Is he right, or did he just completely screw up a reasonable argument?
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Hey, Ryan Chase, happy Friday. Hope you're enjoying all the tunes. Coming up, we got Skynyrd and Sweet Home Alabama. Also, The Whispers, Rock Steady. Right now, it's Rockwell.

0: Whispers rock steady. It's Ryan Chase. If you thought college was supposed to be the thing young people rushed into, that script is getting flipped now. Fewer Gen Z high school grads are heading straight to a four-year school, while more older adults are going back to finally finish degrees they started years ago. See, a decade ago, nearly 70% of grads went right into college. Now it's closer to 60%. Meanwhile, more than a million former students re-enrolled in just one recent school year. So Gen Z is asking, is this worth it? While boomers are saying, fine, I'll finish the thing myself.
1: This is David Stringer, General Counsel for the Citizens Tax Committee, urging a no vote on Prop 497, the county's attempt to double the jail district sales tax. 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Shouldn't we hold the government to the same standard? 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

0: Neil Diamond, Sweet Caroline. It's Ryan Chase. Have you ever held a plank long enough that your body starts filing a complaint? There is a 61-year-old grandmother in Canada. She just held one for 5 hours and broke her own Guinness World Record, which is absolutely psychotic amount of core strength. Her last record was 4.5 hours, so apparently she looked at that and thought, I can suffer longer. She's pretty impressive, too. Retired teacher, grandma of 12, and clearly built like the support beam in a parking garage. I'm tapping out the second the stopwatch hits 1 minute.
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0: Peter Frampton, Baby, I Love Your Way. I'm Ryan Chase. You ever notice how one dumb purchase can somehow turn into a full-blown relationship summit? There's a couples therapist who says a lot of money fights are really old habits that we picked up growing up. One person was taught to save everything. The other was taught you work hard so you can enjoy it. You put those two people together and suddenly buying takeout feels like a referendum on the entire marriage. The argument sounds like it's about 40 bucks, but underneath it's usually stuff like trust, security, control. Basically, you may be fighting with your partner, but your parents are somehow still in the room.
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1: In Arizona, water isn't just a worry, it's a crisis. I'm Jonathan Nez. Growing up in northern Arizona, my family didn't have running water or electricity. We had to take care of livestock, farm to tend, and water to haul. That's why as president of the Navajo Nation, I work with the Trump administration and other elected officials to deliver greater water access to northern Arizona. Now, Arizona is facing steep water cuts from the federal government that threaten rural Arizona and our way of life. I'm running for Congress because incumbent Congressman Eli Crane is making a bad problem even worse, sending tax dollars for Arizona's water infrastructure to other states but ours. He even voted for a huge tax break for the data center developers who are sucking up our water and driving up our prices. It has to stop. I'm running for Congress because Eli Crane is failing us, and I approve this message because I'll work with anyone to save Arizona's water. Paid for by Jonathan Nez for Congress.
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What a great Friday this is, because the weekend is upon us. I'm Ryan Chase. Coming up, we got Asia, Heat of the Moment, also Quarter Flash, Harden My Heart. Right now, it's Rod Stewart.

0: Quarter Flash, Harden My Heart. I'm Ryan Chase. If your truck already feels like it has too much software in it, Rivian just found a way to make it haunted. They've got a Halloween update that'll turn the whole truck into a Ghostbusters ride with themed graphics, lights, sound effects right on the screen, and even at charging stations. You flip it on in the app and suddenly your very expensive electric truck is basically cosplaying as the Ecto-1. Rivian's done Back to the Future and Knight Rider themes before, so apparently Halloween is now just Comic-Con for your dashboard. At this point, I'm waiting for the update that makes the horn yell, "Who are you gonna call?"
1: Well, good day to you. I'm Brad Miller with your late day, early evening weather summary for this Friday, this ninth day of October 2026. Rain returning to our forecast. It's been dry. That'll change, beginning perhaps as early as this evening. There's a 10% chance for some light showers tonight. Better chance, in fact, a 70% call for scattered shower thunderstorm activity tomorrow, beginning in the morning and extending right on through the afternoon. Showers and thunderstorms a possibility tomorrow night. Showers called very likely on Sunday, and that'll be through the day with a 100% chance, according to the National Weather Service. Temperatures tonight, lows, Flagstaff 45. Sedona, Cottonwood, both around 68, Prescott 55, Payson around 65. Much cooler tomorrow, Flagstaff 64, Sedona 77, Prescott 84, Cottonwood 81, Payson at 73 degrees.
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0: Whitney Houston, I Want to Dance with Somebody. It's Ryan Chase. If your grocery cart wasn't futuristic enough, we're apparently about to start buying meat that came out of a printer. There's a company called Stakeholder Foods that says it's bringing 3D printed plant-based steak, filet mignon, chicken, salmon, even fish patties to stores in the Northeast before the end of the year. The whole idea is to finally make fake meat look and feel more like the real thing instead of a sad beige hockey puck. So soon dinner could come with the phrase, "Hold on, the printer is almost done." If this stuff actually tastes good, great. I'm still going to need a minute the first time somebody says, "I printed us steaks."
1: In Arizona, water isn't just a worry, it's a crisis. I'm Jonathan Nez. Growing up in northern Arizona, my family didn't have running water or electricity.

0: We had to take care of livestock, farm to tent, and water to haul. That's why as president of the Navajo Nation, I work with the Trump administration and other elected officials to deliver greater water access to northern Arizona. Now, Arizona is facing steep water cuts from the federal government that threaten rural Arizona and our way of life. I'm running for Congress because incumbent Congressman Eli Crane is making a bad problem even worse, sending tax dollars for Arizona's water infrastructure to other states but ours. He even voted for a huge tax break for the data center developers who are sucking up our water and driving up our prices. It has to stop. I'm running for Congress because Eli Crane is failing us, and I approve this message because I'll work with anyone to save Arizona's water. Paid for by Jonathan Nez for Congress.
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0: Madonna, Material Girl. I'm Ryan Chase. If your childhood gaming setup involved a wood panel basement and a joystick designed by somebody who hates wrists, well, good news. The Atari is coming back. They're releasing a new version of the 800XL computer with 25 classics like Asteroid, Centipede, Battlezone, Missile Command, plus modern stuff like USB and HDMI. $219 for this thing, which is pretty reasonable compared to reliving 1983 without having to find a TV that weighs 140 pounds. And yes, you do get the old school joysticks, because apparently nostalgia doesn't count unless your hand hurts. Retro gaming has officially reached the point where we are rebooting the computer itself.
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2: Yavapai Broadcasting News, I'm Paul David. A Yuma woman was arrested by Flagstaff Police Tuesday night for firing a gun. Officers responded to a call of shots fired near East Lucky Lane. Officers arrived and located shell casings in the area. Surveillance video showed Ramirez firing the gun. Ramirez was eventually located and arrested at a nearby hotel, with several witnesses confirming she was the shooter. She was arrested on weapons-related charges and booked into the Coconino County Jail. Central Arizona Fire and Medical and Prescott Fire will host a series of public meetings to gather input on the development of a community wildfire protection plan. Residents are asked to point out areas that are wildfire risks and then discuss ways to combat those risks. There are three meetings scheduled this month: Monday, October 19th at the CAFMA station in Chino Valley, Tuesday, October 20th in Prescott City Council Chambers in Prescott, and Wednesday, October 21st at the CAFMA Administration Building in Prescott Valley.

0: Each meeting runs from 5 to 6:30 p.m. Ignitions were completed Thursday on several burn projects in the Kaibab National Forest, and additional burnings is expected. Crews ignited 2,000 acres near Pumpkin Center and just under 2,000 acres around Bill Williams Mountain. Smoke will be visible for several more days. A reminder that an airport emergency plan exercise will take place at Prescott Airport on Monday. Officials say the exercise is in coordination with the Prescott Police Department, Prescott Fire Department, and several secondary emergency responders. Residents will see an increase in emergency vehicles at that location. The scenario will be a plane crash with multiple casualties. Camp Verde's 70th annual Fort Verde Days is taking place this weekend. Events are planned both Saturday and Sunday. A full list of those events is on our news page at myradioplace.com. Coconino County Parks and Recreation will hold a public meeting in Williams to discuss the Gonzales Ranch Master Plan. Those who attend can find out more about the property and what can be done with it. The meeting will be held on Wednesday, November 4th, from 4 to 6 p.m. at the Shed on East Railroad Avenue. With the news, I'm Paul David for Yavapai Broadcasting.
1: 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I'm Michelle Kostecki with the City of Cottonwood, reminding you to savor the moment.
2: The overnight weather, increasing cloudiness tonight, and there's a mention of showers yet this evening, a 10% chance, but still a chance. Some light breeziness early. Chance for showers on Saturday at 70% throughout the day, mostly beginning after 8 a.m. Low temps tonight, Flagstaff 45, Prescott area 55, 68 predicted for Sedona and Cottonwood. Highs tomorrow much cooler, Flagstaff 64, Sedona 77, Prescott 84, Cottonwood 81.
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0: Bob Seger and Night Moves. I'm Ryan Chase. You ever walk into a potluck, you look at one dish and immediately decide you're suddenly not that hungry? Well, we asked people for the grossest thing they'd ever seen somebody bring, and the answers were absolutely criminal. How about loose mashed potatoes in a Walmart bag, brownies with ground beef, taco seasoning apple pie, and green bean casserole with a side of cat hair? One person even brought three-day-old brown corn that had been sitting warm in a crock pot since another potluck, then kept eating it while everybody else watched in horror. And yes, somebody else said actual roaches crawled out of the bag carrying the casserole. See, at that point, the safest thing on the table is the plastic fork.
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0: 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Hey, if your dog sleeps in the bed, apparently they've been taking the blame for your terrible sleep for no reason. They have found that dogs don't really mess with how long or how well you sleep. And most of the time, you're the one waking them up. Researchers even found people usually started the tossing and turning first, with the dog just reacting to it. So the next time you wake up at 3 a.m. and your dog's staring at you, maybe that look isn't guilt. Maybe it's, dude, can you quit moving?
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0: Extreme, more than words. I'm Ryan Chase. Your kid wakes up sick. Both of you have work. Suddenly the morning turns into a hostage negotiation. There's one dad who says his wife should stay home because he makes more than 200 grand a year and she makes about 150 bucks a week at their kid's preschool. But then he made the rookie mistake of saying her job is not as important. Well, that's where the internet basically said, your math is fine, but your delivery needs a helmet. See, there's a difference between protecting the paycheck that keeps the house running and making your spouse feel like what she does doesn't count. So who should stay home? The lower earner or whoever can realistically make it work that day?
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2: Yavapai Broadcasting News. I'm Paul David. Prescott Valley Police are investigating a fatal incident in which a woman was killed by a backyard fire pit. Officials say at around 10:45 p.m. on September 24th, fire and police responded to a home in the 8500 block of East Tracy Drive. The female victim was flown to a Phoenix burn unit where she succumbed to her injuries. The man was injured but refused treatment. Officials say it appears the incident occurred as the fire pit was reignited. That investigation is ongoing. Monday is Columbus Day, Indigenous Peoples Day, and some government offices, financial institutions, and schools will be closed in observance. The post office will also be closed. Prescott is asking residents to review and comment on the draft Parks and Recreation 10-year master plan. The public can currently review the plan and take a community survey, which ends October 16th. The draft plan will also be presented to the City Council during next Tuesday's meeting. A link to that plan and survey are available on our news page at myradioplace.com. ADOT launched a new interactive online dashboard in which the public can track yearly crash data. The dashboard gives data charts, crash mapping, and data tables that update as you add filters across the different pages. The dashboard can be found at azdot.gov/crashfacts. A public workshop will be held for the Old Town Cottonwood Master Plan. The project team will hold a public meeting on Friday, November 13th from 5:30 to 7:30 at the Cottonwood Rec Center. Those who attend can review the plan and then, of course, leave comments. Coconino Community College will hold two career fairs at their 4th Street campus in Flagstaff. A construction technology management career fair will be held on Monday from 5 to 6:30, and a nursing, EMS, and fire science career fair will take place on Tuesday from 11 to 1. Prescott Valley Police will host their next Refuse to be a Victim program on Monday, November 16th. It'll be from 1 to 4 in the department's training room. Information on how to enroll again is posted on our news page. Visit myradioplace.com. With the news, I'm Paul David for Yavapai Broadcasting.
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4: The overnight weather, increasing cloudiness tonight, and there's a mention of showers yet this evening, a 10% chance, but still a chance. Some light breeziness early. Chance for showers on Saturday at 70% throughout the day, mostly beginning after 8 a.m. Low temps tonight, Flagstaff 45, Prescott area 55, 68 predicted for Sedona and Cottonwood. Highs tomorrow much cooler, Flagstaff 64, Sedona 77, Prescott 84, Cottonwood 81.
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